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2: 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And it's fourth down!
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0: 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Tony Romo out at CBS.
1: Oh, baby.
0: We could kind of see that one coming a little bit. I think we talked about that a little bit.
1: That you can, it feels like a convenient left. Buyer's remorse on the size of the deal. I was like, we're getting.
0: I think that's fair.
1: If they were thrilled with it, they say, okay, bad. You're gonna say you're sorry.
0: If what you're suggesting is what he did, while incredibly serious, does not mount to dismissal in typical scenarios.
1: Yes,
0: agreed.
1: Yes,
0: it doesn't. So yeah, I think that's fair. That for whatever reason, whether it was compensation or Nance, who knows? But yeah,
1: his. He was a shooting star. He brought something that we had not really ever heard to NFL broadcast before. But I think that his peak was early in his career as a broadcaster.
0: Yeah, I think that's fair. I think that he – and there wasn't an adjustment once that part wore off. There wasn't an adjustment to – didn't have a second gear.
1: He had an incredibly juicy peach while I interviewed him once.
0: He did.
1: Juices running down
0: everywhere.
1: His mouth. It was reminiscent of the scene for those of you who have watched Lord of the Rings. Young Gabriel, you ever watched Lord of the Rings? In Return of the King, when Lord Denethor is eating those tomatoes.
2: Yes.
1: It's disgusting.
0: ready for some scores?
3: Sure. What did we do last week?
0: We did all right.
1: Oh, baby.
3: Private school this week?
1: We are both this week. I mean, both of us have won every week. Bo winning very, very bigly every single week. But this past one, I was 11-5. Mr. Bishop 10-6. Down week for him so far in this season. We are combined 31 games over 500 with 66.7% of that residing on the Bishop side of the ledger. But nonetheless.
0: Teamwork. All winning weeks.
1: So far.
0: So a total of six.
1: You've gone 12-4, 12-4, 10-6. I went 9-7, 9-7, 11-5. And we're 1-0 this week. You're welcome.
0: There you go.
3: All right. Away we go. The rest of week four in the National Football League. And we'll kick things off Sunday morning. Little London action. If you want to watch three different time frames of games, four different, really. On Sunday, you can kick it off with breakfast and the Commies taking on the Colts over in London. Marcus Mariota will quarterback the Commies. Colts at Commanders, Bo Bishop.
0: Did you guys see Sonny Styles, NFL, NFC Defensive Player of the Week for his efforts
1: last week
0: in the game?
1: Yep.
0: He's off to a very, very good start. Good to see. Commies with a big win, big, big win at home last week against Seattle. So why is Indy favored by 3.5 in a neutral site? Seems like a big number to me, based on what these two teams are. And maybe somebody knows something a little bit here. I like Indy winning this one hugely. Colts, 24. Commies, 20.
1: It's surprising. It's a surprise.

0: especially with the hook, it's very surprising to me. And but I was also surprised by how the Colts were rated last week against Houston. Houston was a 1.5-point favorite at home against Houston. I think most people objectively thought Houston was better. Obviously, the Colts win that game.
1: Yeah.
0: That was one that you got that I did not last week. That one vexed me. But I had a good late window.
1: Yes, you did.
0: Yeah, I really don't know what to make of this one at all.
1: Weird game.
0: Yeah, I think that Washington's got enough firepower to keep it close, so I'm going to say Colts 24, Washington 21.
1: Oh, baby. Next up, we go to Buffalo. Wings, beers, people going through tables. Bills, unbeaten at 3-0, hosting a banged-up New England team. New England 0-2 on the road this year. They will be without their top two defenders in Christian Gonzalez and Christian Barmore. Jeez. Patriots at Bills, Zagora.
0: I think I got this wrong in the scores because I said 10.
1: You did.
0: In the guess the scores. This line makes me uneasy.
1: I know.
0: But I think I'm just going to do what their best guys are out. They don't have A.J. Brown on offense. The Bills are a little bit of a juggernaut right now. They won a game in which they turned it over 5 times. I don't think they turn it over 5 times. Bills, 8,000. Drake May, 2.
1: Yeah, I'm with you on this one. The fact that this number, I'm with you, it makes me a little bit uneasy. I also worry a little bit about how the Niners bugabooed me last week when thinking that it was comfortable, comfortable, comfortable, then you get a crazy kick and it doesn't. I'm just not going to overthink it, though. I think Buffalo's really good, and I think the Patriots are not. And with the injuries, it just seems like too much. So I like the Bills bigly as well in this one. Buffalo 35, New England 17. Up next, if you want to get a look at next week's opponent, the New York Football Jets in the 1 o'clock window Sunday on the road in Chicago. No Breece Hall for the Jets. G-Man's good friend Ben Johnson has declined to name a starter. He will announce it Sunday. Case Keenum or Tyson Badgen gets the start. No Caleb Williams. Bo.
2: So the Jets are really frisky. They probably could have 2 more wins very, very easily.
1: That's coaching malfeasance.
2: A little bit. I think that's fair. I don't love the hook on this, but I do think Chicago is just better. I think they have more weapons, and I do think they'll handle their business on this. So I'm good with it again. I'll take Chicago winning a competitive game 27-20.
0: Why would Case Keenum not be named the starter?
2: Great question.
1: He is refusing to name a starter.
2: Unless Ben Johnson just being a crud. Maybe just being a crud.
1: I mean, Pageant's he more said mobile. It 3 days ago, the day on Tuesday after the Monday night win. He's like, let's not forget who our number two quarterback is.
2: Yeah.
0: Okay, calm down.
1: G-Man will send him a text.
2: He's a brilliant offensive mind, but he's a little unlikable, Ben Johnson.
0: A little bit.
2: A little unlikable.
0: They seem to like him, but that's one where it feels like if it ever turns, they wouldn't like him as much.
2: Yeah.
0: Gosh. The Jets just have been frisky. I'd like them to play this one close, and then they start to just be like, oh, man, we can't win close games, and it just becomes part of their persona. Bears 3, Jets 0.
2: Oh, geez, that's twice. You and I go oppos.
0: Well, so far you've been really good.
2: Barely oppos, but oppos nonetheless.
1: Up next, one of the top games of the week. We go to Northern Kentucky. And the Bengals playing host to the Jacksonville Jaguars. Zagura. By the way, McCarthy and Turbin. This
0: is a great game.
2: This is the one we did the scores. I'm like, why is this not an A team or at least in the 1A team?
0: Yeah, this should be Ian or Ian Eagle and Ross.
2: Yeah.
1: We saw Ross last night.
0: He was there at the game doing national radio. I think these teams are similar. I actually might think that the Jags are a little better. Vegas does too. Bengals not even favored at 3 by 3 at home. I like the Jags in this one. I think the Bengals losing to the Steelers, there's going to be a lot of stuff on tape that the Jags are going to try to exploit. Jags in a shootout, 37-34.
2: So if Cincinnati would have beat Pittsburgh, I was probably leaning that way. But I think since they lost, attention getter, Bengals best shows up
1: in Cincinnati on Sunday. I think their best is really, really good. I think it's a really fun game. I got it opposite. Oh, Bengals 37, Jacksonville 34.
3: Oh, boy. All right. Carrying on in the 1 o'clock window, this one a it's candidate a for the inmate or game other, or we're both of the week. In the, the Arizona Cardinals on the road in New Jersey, visiting the New York football Giants. Jameis Winston will start at quarterback until J.J. McCarthy can get the playbook down, and it will continue as such until further notice. G-Men and the Cardinals, Bo Bishop.
1: How is Arizona good enough to be favored by anybody on the road?
0: That's what I'm saying.
1: Cardinals by a billion. Billion.
0: They have the talent, that's for sure. The talent advantage.
1: Samesies?
0: Yeah, same.
3: Oh, gotcha. Right. I didn't hear that. My bad. Next, we go to the city of brotherly love, Philadelphia. Philly welcoming in Ramit. The Rams will be without Aaron Donald. He is out. Aaron Donald, I think, realizing now, maybe life was better in retirement. Rams on the road in Philly. Philly will be without Devonta Smith. Mm. So Rams at Eagles, Zagora.
1: Yeah, Puka playing?
0: Puka is playing. Yeah. Ramit. I think the Rams go nuts against this Eagles Browns team. Case Keenum just shredded him.
1: Yeah.
0: Short week for them. No Devonta Smith. Really no danger in the passing game at all. Goddard's banged up. They can't get it going with Saquon. I think the Rams win this. They could win this one 31-10.
1: Safe!
3: Browns fans, cheer on the Eagles. Next, to Tampa Bay we go. They have a new quarterback for the next 3 weeks. Tampa Bay hosting the Green Bay Packers. It's Bay versus Bay, Bo Bishop.
1: This is, and I haven't been on the Packers like you have been, but this is very much me to think of me as Serrano, and then the little guy, Jobu.
0: Yeah.
1: Like, come on. This is an undrafted rookie quarterback.
3: Because we
1: Packers by a billion. Same. Like, stop it. It's going to be it should be a borderline home game for them anyway. There's going to be a billion Packers fans.
3: The only thing that plays a factor is, of course, the weather. They're supposed to have, like, some tropical system. Lots of rain.
1: For God's sakes. The whole country. We got bombed this morning. Are we ever going to have – let me ask you this. Are you guys going to play – are we going to play a round of golf individually or anybody in this part of the country where the ball rolls?
0: No.
1: This whole year?
0: Probably.
1: Or are we just plug all year?
0: Air game.
1: It's unbelievable, dude.
0: Fly.
1: Yeah. Like, none.
0: Yeah. A little bit yesterday, I was able to get a little bit in the morning. There was I got maybe a courtesy bounce.
1: Wow.
0: But it wasn't, it's not like you hit it and it goes.
1: No, remember the old days this time of year? Like, let's go, baby.
0: Yeah, let's go.
3: You were worried about losing it in the leaves.
1: That's right.
0: Yeah.
1: No worries about that.
3: No. Next up to Baltimore we go. The Ratbirds hosting the Tennessee Titans. Trey Hendrickson is out for the Ravens. Ratbirds and Titans, Zagora. Titans are just not very good.
0: The Titans are, but they haven't been terrible. The Eagles beat them at the last second. Last week, let's see.
1: Last week they played the Giants. It was one of the most incompetent football games. They lost 12-7. One of the most incompetent football games you've ever seen.
0: Yeah, the Giants weren't very good, and they lost in that one. I don't know. Lamar's not practicing. He never practices. That feels like a big number. I could see the Ravens just be up 14 and just being like, whatever.
1: Yeah.
0: And cruising up 17 even and being like, whatever. I'm going to take the Titans. That's a lot. That's a lot in the National Football League. I'm going to take the Titans. I think the Ravens win it comfortably, but it's something like 27-17.
1: That would do it. Yeah. There was a play with Cam Ward where he basically just stopped moving in the pocket. Did you see that last week? Basically just stood there.
0: Like a glitch in the Matrix?
1: Yeah, like a glitch. Like, just stood there. So there's a lot of frustration with him and the way he's played. This, to me, screams their opener where they lost the Jets 23-10. It just feels like 24-7 Ravens, ho-hum, boring. So I'll go that way.
0: All right.
1: Give me the Ravens.
0: I mean, you're on the side of the better football team. I'll give you that.
1: Yeah. It's a kind of a tricky number for sure.
3: Final one in the early window. This is a must-win game for both teams. And I can say that four games in. The Texans are 0-3. Nico Collins is back, though.
1: Mm.
3: Hey, there you go. Texans hosting the Dallas Cowboys in the battle for Texas supremacy. Shocking. Joey Porter Jr., he's fine. He's good. He's going to play.
1: Who would have saw it coming?
3: Bo, Cowboys and Texans.
1: I don't like the vibes in Houston at all. I just don't. I think it's bad.
0: Is this really the line?
1: It is the line. It is.
0: Is Nico going to play?
1: He is playing.
3: That's what I just said. Thanks
1: for
3: paying attention.
1: He is playing, but I don't, you know.
0: Well, I was reading and I was looking at it. It says, I can't believe they're favored.
1: I know it. I know it. I can't either, which then I would do the opposite thing on that.
0: Yeah.
1: I don't know. I think there's something wrong in Houston. So I like Dallas. I like Dallas winning the game outright. I got them winning 27-20.
0: This is when I'm going to be, like, I think it is football-wise very obvious to take Dallas and the points. It sounds great, but sometimes I just, it can't be that
1: easy.
0: Doesn't
1: make that simple, yeah.
0: Are the Texans going to go 0-4? Maybe.
1: I don't know.
0: Man. I don't know. If it was like Dallas minus 1.5, I'd like Dallas so much more.
1: I know.
0: That doesn't make any sense. You're saying, well, hey, you're getting a benefit of 4.5 points. Yeah, they want Dallas to be bet in this game, it feels like to me. So I'm going to say no. You're going to zig. I'm going to zag. Texans.
2: Oh, baby.
0: Get it done. 27-23.
3: All right, we got five games in like 2.5 minutes.
0: Hey, you're safe.
3: So here we go. To the late afternoon slate on Sunday. I want to call this the inmate game of the week as a candidate. The Dolphins are 0-3. The Vikings are 3-0. Vikings without Justin Jefferson. He will not play. Vikings, Dolphins, Zagura.
0: This has been one that's worked for us so
2: same,
0: far.
2: Same.
0: Vikings by a billion.
3: Up next, we're going to find out how good the Raiders are. They welcome in the Kansas City Chiefs. We might actually find out how good the Chiefs are and their quarterback there, Patrick Mahomes. Raiders and Chiefs from Vegas, Bo.
1: Chiefs win the game. Chiefs absolutely win the game.
0: But
1: frisky Raiders, Chiefs 27,
2: Raiders 24.
0: I like it, same.
3: The Fighting Pedros in the other big game in the afternoon slate. The Fighting Pedros hosting the Denver Broncos. Kevin Harlan on the call of this one in the late game. Zagura.
4: Nerd. Brock Purdy, MVP. Kyle, gangster, genius. Did you see the hook and ladder for 80 yards? A hook and ladder. Nerd. Niners, 37. Denver, 12.
1: Same. Niners. Rolling.
3: Final one in the 4 o'clock window. Chargers. Los Angeles 0-3 and not showing any signs of life. On the road visiting the Super Bowl champion Seattle Seahawks. Seahawks' first loss of the year, I believe, last week. Seahawks, Chargers, Bo.
0: Didn't the Chargers, what did they do last week?
1: Yeah, they lost by 8.
0: They did?
1: I think it was 8. 24-20.
0: Hold the 16. Phone! Is that right?
3: You write it down wrong.
0: I may have. Maybe we may have gotten one more win.
1: 8. It was 8. Bills 24-16.
0: Let's go. Record update. 12-4. Zagura 11-5. Bishop.
1: Oh, how about it?
0: That puts us 12-4, 8. 12 for me. 5-6.
1: 22. Jeez.
0: Let's go.
1: What a job.
0: So.
1: Oh, we got to go.
0: All right. Seattle by a billion.
1: Samesies.
3: Not waiting up all day for this one. Lyons at Panthers. Panthers decimated their roster last week here. Bo.
1: NBC is in the region. He is, of course, a famous Carolina supporter behind the Browns, of course. Panthers outright.
0: I think Detroit 31, Carolina 28, and on. We can do Monday night later.
3: Yes, we'll do Monday on Monday.
1: Yeah, to look forward to. Have a great weekend. Enjoy being 1-0, kids, all weekend.
3: Enjoy
1: long.
3: Being in first place.
1: It's a good time.
3: Take
1: to be
3: that,
1: alive.
3: Pukers.
1: We're back Monday. Cleveland Browns Daily, 850 ESPN Cleveland.
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30: I was telling them, like, y'all, they were talking crazy. I'm like, y'all double teaming, y'all sliding, y'all garbage. I was talking crazy to them. I don't got no respect for anybody that plays too dirty and that does too much extra after the game. Skip my bunch. So I can't wait to see them again. It's going to be a good time when I see them again.

0: left to right towards the Dogtown. Shotgun from the 37 of the Browns. Pressure, and he's going down. Aaron Rodgers sacked back at the 46-yard line. It's Malik Collins. Rodgers shotgun. Brown showing pressure. It brings Schlesinger. They pick him up. Rodgers throwing deep downfield. Intercepted. Denzel Ward's got it at the 44 of the Browns. Third and goal from the 2. Shotgun. Quinshon motions out. They go empty. Steelers jump. There's a flag. Free play. Throw. End zone. Caught. Touchdown. Harold Bannon, everybody. We're tied at 24. Sunahara, the long snapper. Bohorquez kneels at the 46. Snap. Hold. Kick. It's up. And it is good. With 10 seconds to go, Andre Smith, 56 yards, 27-24 Browns.
1: He said he could make it, so I said, well, go kick it and make it. I said, no pressure, but they're going to have the ball about midfield with one of the best kickers in the history of the NFL. No pressure. I'm joking. I didn't say that to him. I was thinking that, though. I'm like, shit. Hope he makes it.
0: Browns showing a four-man pressure. Rodgers waiting for it, waiting for it. Play clock at 3, at 2, has it at 1. Rodgers rolling right, he might go Hail Mary. Rodgers steps up and lets it fly deep downfield, and it is intercepted! Grant Delpit, and there is your game winner!
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3: Oh, baby, let's do it live. On a Victory Friday, you are listening to World's Team Daily. I am merely Bo. It's the great Z, and it's a great day to be alive, brother.
4: Let's go.
5: Hello.
4: We are chesty and vesty today.
3: Look
4: here
3: at us. Look at us.
4: Look at us.
3: Woo.
4: On Cleveland Browns Daily. Why wouldn't we be? The talk of the town. The talk of the NFL world. 3-1.
3: First place
4: in the AFC North. I mean, that was fun. And the great Andrew Siciliano, the Orange Jacket, who will join us in segment 2, was saying that, you know, we haven't had that kind of a vibe in that building since the Thursday night in 23.
3: Mm-hmm.
4: The Jets, Jim calls us, going to the playoffs. The party afterwards in the city was awesome. You had that vibe again last night. And this team's still not making it easy. They're still not.
3: No.
4: They're still not. And the thing is, we're not firing on all cylinders. So we're still a lot of Browns hurting Browns.
3: Bucks.
4: And yet, when this team needs to win, they win. They know what to do. Since in the Super Bowl era,
3: mm-hmm.
4: Deshaun Watson is now the first quarterback with a game-winning drive in 3 straight games since Brian Sipe in 79.
3: Jeez, how about that synergy?
4: Wild.
3: That's pretty good.
4: It's exciting.
3: That's quite good. Yeah, I think that's where we have to start because I had freshman football last night, so I was listening to you guys on the way over, and you guys did such a great job in the lead up and then the build up and in the before the game had even started. And you took a beat for a crowd, and I was like, I wonder what he's taking a beat for. And you said, that's for Deshaun Watson. And I really think there's a million things here. I mean, Schmidt just having ice water in his veins and just no big deal, 56 yards, dead eye. Crazy. Incredible plays out of our defensive line. You're right, Browns hurting Browns, all of those things. The 2 rookie receivers are just dudes.
4: They're dudes.
3: We knew they were dudes as soon as we saw them. We're like, geez, those guys are ready to go. But this is about Deshaun, and this is one of the most improbable sports stories that I can recall what has happened here. And the first half that he played last night was as good as I've ever seen him play football. Not even just here, and I'm not saying it's better than, again, for example, the first half against Kansas City in the playoffs when he was with Houston. He had some incredible games. Andrew mentioned a game he had in Green Bay, and I remember that too. He had a game against Seattle, I remember, early in his career that was nuts. This was as good as that. To be 180 and, 14-17 for half and a pick, and he was scrambling, making moves with his feet, legs, believed in everything that he saw, ripped it. Some uneasy moments in the second half. The interception's not on him. It got tipped at the line, obviously. The fumble you can't have. The near-second fumble you definitely can't have. But the rip on the throw to Judy on the final drive is an all-time rip. Folks, if you don't have access to the All-22, I'm sure it'll find its way around. Maybe it's even found
4: Browns
3: its way
4: around. Film breakdown posted it.
3: They got it?
4: Today.
3: Good. Yeah. Okay. So find it. Find it. It's the size of a pinhole, and he fit a football through it.
4: And if it wasn't, it was going to be picked.
3: No margin for error.
4: Zero. None. And absolutely ripped it. He was decisive. I mean, we had a stretch where we go four plays, 56 yards, touchdown, four plays, 74 yards, touchdown, 11 plays, 62 yards, touchdown. And on the 2 4-play drives, three of the four plays resulted in first downs, and a touchdown counts as resulting in a first down. And then in the 11-play drive, five of them did. We were just boom, boom, boom, boom, boom. And we come out in the second half, and you got that great drive where you're running it. And, you know, it's one of those things. In hindsight, it's 2020. You know, it's no coincidence to me that the 28-yard touchdown run by Jaleel McLaughlin, they ran to the side where T.J. Watt would have been when he wasn't in the game.
3: Yep.
4: When you run those read options with T.J. Watt being the one that you leave free, there is a risk for peril. He is unblocked. And he obviously read that. And really, Deshaun had no good decision other than maybe just a crumple to the ground.
3: Yeah.
4: Because if he handed it off, he might have just taken the handoff. And if he kept it, obviously he knocked the ball out there. But then it just gets nervy because you think, okay, we're going to go score, and, ooh, look at that. What is this?
5: Is this it?
6: That's the play.
3: Yeah, that's it. What? Oh, my God. The show has jumped up a notch. Here it is. KC cleared it, and then,
4: holy
3: geez.
4: Moly. Asante Samuel thinks he got a PBU. So he's looking for – I mean, he puts that
3: look
4: right
3: over.
4: Look
3: at him celebrating like he got it.
4: He thought he broke
5: he
4: the pass
5: broke
4: up.
5: It up.
4: I mean, that is over – Queen,
5: by it.
4: Millimeter. It's just an absolutely great throw. By the way, we're watching this. One of the stories all night here today, and I realize on the one play, and I think if we ever were to watch that one too, you could show why it happened. But how about the pass pro on that? Let's watch it. Watch it again. Run the pass pro one more time. They try to run a little game over here. Titus Howard and Austin Barber say no thanks. Whipler goes one-on-one with Cam Hayward after he gets passed over from Zion. Oh, I'm sorry, it's the two of them. He pushed him down. But what about Zion at the end of that one to Alex Highsmith? So Fano's one-on-one. Gets a little chip. He stones him. And then Zion's like, hey, thank you very much. Just
5: that's cool, man.
4: A great play. Our line did an incredible job. On the one that was tipped in watching it back, I think Titus Howard thought Quinshon was going to do a little bit more of a chip coming through that hole.
3: Yeah.
4: And so maybe a little miscommunication there, which is a shame. But when it's all of a sudden, it's tense. And he's able to get them from the 34 down to the Steelers 26. You get a field goal. And then when you need it, we go 7 plays, 41 yards, get the field goal, win the game. Incredible. We have not played 60 minutes in a game on offense yet, but you're seeing stretches that are really exciting. The second half in Tampa, the first half in this game.
3: Yeah.
4: Where if we play for 60 minutes like that, this defense is legit, and we could talk about what Mike Rutenberg's doing, and we will, and the defensive line, and just everything that's going on in this game. But if we can put together 60 minutes on offense, we can be scoring in the 30s, and we might be able to start, like, not having it have to be for the third straight week a game-winning drive. For the third straight week, the defense has to stop them.
3: Buddy, if we don't commit 14 penalties for 88 yards, how chesty are we? I mean, we're doing this despite ourselves.
4: Yes.
3: You shouldn't win this way.
4: No.
3: The way that we're winning, you should not win this way.
4: No.
3: But in regard to Deshaun, and I think that throw that we just had, if you're watching us on the stream, which is a great job out of you guys on that last series, that throw, and there were others similar to it, especially in the first half of the game, that were just – it just was – you're just playing. And it reminded me of the line in Top Gun Maverick, don't think, just do. Like, he's not – I brought this up last week in regard to his pocket presence, how he's comfortable being uncomfortable in the pocket. I noticed that last week in the game against Carolina. He was fine. There was nothing jittery. When all of a sudden stuff came around him, he was calm, comfortable, eyes up, keep it, step here, advance, all of those things. Now, what I saw last night was, oh, now that's happening with the arm.
4: Oh, yeah.
3: It's just instinct. It's just, this is where they're supposed to be, rip it. And he did it time and time again. And it's, dude, this is a remarkable, just a sports story. I can't recall someone who hasn't played in 2 years that had two Achilles and everything. Everybody knows all the history of all of it. I was trying to think of it this morning. The only thing I could kind of come up with, but I don't know if he missed that much time, was was there a time with Grant Hill where he was, you know, had kind of a and different circumstances and injuries.
4: There's a lot of
3: and
4: psychological portion to this as well.
3: There 100% is a big cycle, and there would be, right?
4: Yeah.
3: Maybe it's like Tiger.
4: It could
3: maybe that's like the Tiger thing. Not saying necessarily that
4: he was ever
3: not comparing
4: Tiger.
3: The greatness. Yeah. Just saying that like sometimes you lose your fastball, and you don't ever get it back. Sometimes you lose your fastball, and it does come back. And as I'm watching this thing last night, one of the boys said it. One of the boys said it to me. I can't remember which one. It was pandemonium at our house. Just I'm sure like it was for you guys. I can't even imagine. Can't wait to talk to you guys about that. But one of the boys said, "Dad, Deshaun back?" I said, "I think he might."
4: Let's just
3: think he's back, dude.
4: Think about, and this is how amazing sports are. This is how amazing the NFL in particular is with its rhythm. At halftime in Tampa Bay, and then Tampa scores, they go up 16-6 in the third quarter. He goes 17-21, I think, for a 193 and two touchdowns to win that game at that point. When he takes the field for that first time prior to doing that in that third quarter, it had to be in some portion of his mind that if I don't get this right, I might never start a game in the NFL again, period.
3: Yeah, I think that's fair.
4: And he has that second half. And then he gets it done in against Carolina. And now he gets it done here. And you saw the confidence. We talked about in the broadcast. He hasn't looked that calm or confident in the pocket in the entire time that he's been a Cleveland Brown. Period.
3: I don't know if I know you guys have all the monitors, and I'm sure they had some of this stuff. But on the TV copy, oftentimes you would see him, even if he missed something, you would see him with a big smile, like jawing at TJ. Like that happened. They were constantly back and forth a little bit. No, we haven't seen that.
4: No.
3: We have not seen that. No. That's a different level of confidence. Even as he was watching the final drive, they kept cutting to him as they were watching the final drive with Raj and those guys. They went to tie it. And, God, we got a lot to talk about on that. But even with that, it was matter of fact, give me my helmet, let's go. Like, total confidence, total belief. And you can see the belief that this team has in him before the final knee down. With everybody bouncing around, like he's in the middle of all of that.
4: Oh yeah, his teammates love him. I think a lot of people didn't. A lot of people had the absolute wrong idea of what happened, and I think in retrospect, because it's worked out, you wouldn't do anything differently. But I think had Deshaun been getting all the reps in training camp, we might have had a little bit of a faster start to this season on the offensive side. I don't know defensively if we would have been able to do any better against Trevor Lawrence and the Jags, who had a great game plan that week. But I do think we would have done a little bit better offensively. He's finally getting all the reps. You're seeing his confidence grow, all of it. And what they did was very valuable for Shador Sanders. I mean, and that's no surprise at all. Todd Monken has said that many times. But Deshaun's got something to him. And we'll talk about Jerry Jeudy, because no matter what people think of, how he has performed, or in this case, not. And really, I think he had one target in the last two games prior to this week. Oh, baby.
3: Rocket ship.
4: Oh, baby.
3: Rocket ship.
4: Load the rocket ship with the fuel. Yeah. We're going to go right like this. Ooh, very smooth. A little elevation. Climb. We're in the climb.
3: That's it right
4: there. Yeah, baby. That guy was a Pro Bowler in 2024.
3: Yeah.
4: 1,200-yard season. He was a first-round pick out of Alabama. He won the Biletnikoff Award there. He's a proud man. Nobody likes to be a wide receiver in the NFL and not get a catch or not get a target.
3: Yep.
4: And Deshaun went to him during the week and said, "I'm going to need you at some point."
3: Yeah.
4: "I'm going to need you at some point, and I know you're going to be ready." And you think about him ripping that ball there to him, him making that catch with a guy draped on his back.
3: Mm-hmm.
4: And then he has another one on that drive that is the one that really gets us into field goal range. Whether people, when he catches the first one and it's like, "Oh, look, I've got the football." And I think you could look at that one of two ways. I'd look at it as like, "Oh, man, I've caught a football." Being funny, a little tongue-in-cheek, but also a little like, "Yeah, I still can play. Like, give me the ball a little more."
3: Yeah.
4: But to make those plays on the final drive and to have Deshaun now to be so comfortable, and that's part of, we talked about this. When you are not the starting quarterback and you are in a quarterback competition, you can't go have those conversations. It's not your team. This is Deshaun Watson's team, and he can go have those conversations. And he obviously got some buy-in right there because the proof was in the pudding what Jerry Jeudy put out there on the field in a very, very critical moment.
3: Yep.
4: Gosh, there's so much that's so fun about this game. But his story right now, his Deshaun, as you pointed out, is one of the – it's an incredible story. And, after the Jags game, the thought that we would announce the offense and he would be the last guy out and get an ovation seemed a little far-fetched.
3: Oh, yeah.
4: And now it happened, and then he delivered on it. I mean, I can tell you, of course it got nervy. That just seems to be the way of this football team right now. But when we're up 21-7 and we had those back-to-back-to-back possessions where we looked like we were the greatest show on turf.
3: Yeah.
4: I mean, the place was rocking.
3: Yeah.
4: It was electric. It was like watching a video game.
3: Yep.
4: It was awesome. And so we know that's there.
3: It's there.
4: With this group. And by the way, not to like talk too much about how the sausage made, we're still not doing what we're supposed to do all the time.
3: No.
4: So we're overcoming a lot of self-inflicted wounds that show up in penalties and that manifest themselves in other ways. So when we finally do that, I think we have a chance to be a really good offense. And I'll tell you what, Todd Monken is a heck of an offensive coach.
3: Oh, man.
4: Todd Monken, and it just so happens, which is very good for Deshaun, a lot of his roots are in things that Deshaun is really comfortable with. At halftime of the game, I was talking, just happened to time up our trip to the loo, as they would call it across the pond, with Kirk Herbstreit.
3: Yep.
4: And so we talked kind of from there back to the broadcast area. And he noted, he goes, he looks like Houston Deshaun. He said, Munkin's doing such a great job scheming up. We had the same conversation about how, oh, it's like when Boston's over there in the 3-by-1s, it's like DeAndre Hopkins. He's so comfortable with that.
3: Yep.
4: You know, I said on that one big third down where it was the stop and he put it right on the – I said, that's the first completion he had in the first preseason game against Chicago, and basically the exact same situation.
3: Yep.
4: They have a natural chemistry. He's very comfortable with this. Athletically, he's making plays. Had another 20-yard run in this one, 21-yarder. He had a third down where he had to beat Brisker, stiff arms him, picks up the first down. We end up getting a field goal on that.
3: That was an unbelievable play when he gets the stiff arm.
4: If he doesn't, we're like, it's panic time, baby.
3: Total. It was a massive play, and it was what – that's the other – I mean, he had the multiple Achilles, and he took – it was so smart for him not to play at the end of last season and to just sit it out, just get all the way back. And you can tell that with each game, each snap, he's getting more belief in what his body can do. And right now, he's not, that's why I said, stop, think, don't think, just do. He's not thinking about anything right now. He's just playing football, something he's done his whole life. And he has a coach who sees it similarly to him.
4: Yes.
3: And so it is. He is so damn comfortable out there with what he's doing. And I see no hesitation in anything he does.
4: I think what happened for him was in Tampa at that moment. He did know that he was playing for his football future.
3: Yeah.
4: And I think he made a conscious decision to say, this is it, I got to go down guns a-blazing. I got to play free. I got to rip it. And it's one of those things that's easy to say, but maybe harder to do. But I think when you're fully backed up against the wall, he was able to do it. I think in the first home game, he was nervy about playing in front of that crowd.
3: Yeah.
4: And in the first half, you could tell he was trying to be a little too perfect,
3: too
4: aiming
3: precise.
4: It and not able to play. And then when it gets down to it, all right, now I got to just let it rip. So he's been better there. When he can just get, and we had it obviously in the first half, I knew he was going to start fast. I talked to him on the field for you. I just sensed it. I was like, okay, he's comfortable, he's ready.
3: Yep.
4: You know, and the reality was in the third quarter was such a weird quarter for both teams because they had the ball in the third quarter. They went what, three and out, and then 5 plays, 10 yards, punt. They did nothing offensively, and yet somehow that quarter evaporated, even though all we did was go 5 plays, 8 yards and punt, and then 8 plays, 34 yards, and that's when we had the fumble because we were just running it. We really didn't throw it in the third quarter, which
3: no.
4: Maybe in retrospect, and we had the one drive we were moving it a little bit on the ground, but he was throwing it so well. Like, we're picking up chunks. Let's step on the throat a little bit.
3: Yeah.
4: But it really is a remarkable thing. And like I said, it's kind of just the beauty of sport and that's happening. Now, we've talked for 20 minutes, and I cannot go another minute without talking about this defense and what they're doing.
3: So you lose Mason early.
4: Yep.
3: And you hear the news on that. It'll be week to week. So we dodged a bullet.
4: Bigly
3: on that one. So it's a week to week on that. You lose Mason early. You have Mike Hall goes in as well. And it's kind of like, who's left? Who do we have
4: Malik
3: to rush?
4: Malik Collins and Aiden Huntington.
3: I know that. You
4: but
3: know
4: that.
3: That.
4: Was it. Like, we had two defensive tackles, though. That's it.
3: That's it. That's the list. So, like, all of a sudden we get guys getting pressure, and the boys are like, Dad, who's this? Who's this? And I'm like, well, this is – we're in the depth here, boys. This is into the depth chart at this point. And what they have been able to do, and Tyson Campbell, you know, missed last week's game. Obviously, you were right in terms of the way that they would play that. They have the sense, and I really want you to speak on this more than me because you were able to watch so much of the film stuff, but to go from predominantly zone week one against Jacksonville to what felt like almost entirely man last night, he is figuring out what works for his guys too, and they've been incredible.
6: They were the number one man team in the league, and that's really the story of this game for the most part. We just plastered, and we had the safety, Emmanuel McNeil Warren, when he was in the post, dive, crash down so hard on those crossers.
3: Oh.
6: And we were able to plaster on the outside. Now, Rodgers is going to make a couple beautiful throws, and he did late to DK. Good coverage from Campbell on both of them.
3: It really was.
6: Really, really good throws. But, yeah, we are very much into who we are. And how about this? In a game in which Mason Graham goes down, in a game in which, obviously, we know this is the post-Miles Garrett era, we had five sacks. Three of them by the defensive tackles. Malik Collins got his first of the season. Aiden Huntington got his first full sack of his career. Mike Hall, post-injury, comes back Willis Reed style and gets a sack.
3: He did.
6: We had 10 quarterback hits, three by Aiden Huntington, who played the most that he's played, you know, in his career in a single game. By the way, had another sack that was called back on a like hands to the face when Sam Williams had his back and just kind of reached his hand up and got a face mask. So Aiden Huntington would have had two sacks, four quarterback hits. We had seven tackles for a loss in this game. You talk about good tight coverage, man coverage. We had eight passes defensed in this game as a team. I mean, they were all over the field playing great football. This line, and without Miles Garrett, I was asked about this earlier today. I think at times it was, Miles is going to get there, and everything's about setting up Miles. And he's the greatest ever. Like, should, yes. Now we have to rush as a team. It is team rush. There's way more games that we're playing. We're showing so many more exotic blitz looks. We're using our linebackers. Quincy Williams, who is a very good blitzer. Carson Schlesinger is a very good blitzer. They're being used to help create pressure. We're doing an unbelievable job. And I know that even after the game, Aaron Rodgers talked with Coach Runeberg and was really impressed by all the variety of things we did, that he even had somebody who's a 42-year-old and had seen a lot.
3: Yeah.
6: There's still some things that he hadn't seen before.
3: Yep.
6: And so that's a heck of a job from a game planning standpoint and from a coaching standpoint. Those guys love them. They play fast. If there's one play that I think symbolizes what this team is, and it doesn't show up as anything other than a tackle in the stat sheet. It's a swing pass out to Darnell Washington, who's 6'7", 800 pounds, and is – I don't know why they don't throw it to him more, to be honest with you.
3: Like, I don't either. Like, I feel like he's kind of unguardable.
6: Yes. I mean, they finally did in the red zone. It was just like anytime they could, it was like just throw it to this guy, which
3: like,
6: seems to make a lot of sense.
3: Yeah.
6: But he throws it out to him. Schlesinger at first kind of tries to tackle him like a normal person, and Washington's kind of like, no, no, no, small man, you're not doing that.
3: Defensive rookie of the year.
6: Yeah, but that's how big this guy is.
3: I know.
6: And then Carson's like, okay, fine, I'm just going to go on the ground, and I'm grabbing your leg, and I'm not letting go. You're not going anywhere.
3: Yep.
6: And six Browns swarm him and knock him back.
3: Yep.
6: And they play fast. They play physical. They play for each other. It was It's awesome. It's infectious. It's genuine. Getting to go in the locker room after the game last night was so fun.
3: Yeah, yeah.
6: This defense is awesome. And then, of course, we got to talk about the three gentlemen in the Canadian tuxedos.
3: Well, hold on just a sec before you get to that. I had two things I wanted to
6: Good.
3: Emmanuel
6: running the show.
3: Emmanuel McNeil Warren.
6: Dude, closing speed looks like different.
3: Dude,
6: egos
3: when
6: at a different speed.
3: They called it. Initially, they called it pass interference.
6: Which is outrageous.
3: And Todd was losing his mind going, it's bang, bang, it's bang, bang. And good for people talking about it.
6: Twice they got that right.
3: Yes. They went, you know what? Not. He got there at the exact same time.
6: And he has a right to the ball.
3: Dude, he's coming like a missile on that play downhill. All right, fourth and goal. So Hickman had Washington the play before. Then we sub in McNeil Warren.
6: They're both there. They're all in.
3: And so now
6: they're the two at the point.
3: So Washington swims him, right?
6: McNeil Warren, yep.
3: Yeah, he swims him, and he kind of gets kind of – it didn't even feel like – I thought it was borderline pass interference. But as it's happening, I'm just going, oh, God, really? On fourth and goal? or fourth and 10.
4: And he recovered. Now,
3: and he did recover.
4: Probably the hand on the hip.
3: It was probably, but like Washington, he was a swim move. He swam over him. He initiated the contact of it. And I'm like, really? This is how we're going to, this is what we're going to get?
4: Well, and he gets back in. He actually deflects the pass with his hand.
3: He does.
4: And Hickman's right there at the same time. That pass was not being completed.
3: No.
4: If anything, I thought maybe they could have called a legal contact, but it was certainly not pass interference because what they threw the flag on, we watched it back in the booth. He had not yet released the ball, so that's not pass interference.
3: Right.
4: So which would have been a few more yards. Now they go and they get the touchdown, whatever, and then we have, you know, another. You can't jump off sides from the two.
3: From the two.
4: And then Rodgers, I'm sure you saw afterwards, Mr. Siciliano, and you did as well. He just got up there and he snuck in him. That was his own.
3: That was his own call. Yeah.
4: He's like, oh wait, there's nobody over there.
3: There's nobody here. I'm just going to fall in the end zone.
4: But from the 2 yard line, that doesn't happen.
3: Can't do it from the.
4: You can't do it from the two.
3: No, it opened up everything. So then that leads to as what we started this with, which is the incredible throw to Judy, and then okay, can we get three? And then we take a sack. Like again, sometimes Browns hurt Browns, man.
4: Well,
3: we run a throw. We throw it on 3rd and 8. It doesn't run.
4: But we also
3: again.
4: Took a timeout.
3: I know it.
4: It was set up that once we were in field goal range, that there was no way for them to have anything happen from a Steelers standpoint.
3: Yeah.
4: For them to get the football and the game would end off the foot of Andre Schmidt. Either we win or we'd go to overtime.
3: Fine. Right.
4: Those were the only outcomes.
3: There was no scenario where they get the ball back.
4: No, there were probably some people, but. In the crowd who remembered a Monday night game against the Ravens where we were in that exact scenario where it was just, okay, we're kicking a field goal to win or it's going to go to overtime, and then they blocked it and ran back for a touchdown. But that doesn't happen to Andre Schmidt.
3: Not to Andre Schmidt, buddy.
4: Not to Andre Schmidt.
3: That sucker was good from 66.
4: So I guess I've heard sources have told me on some type of TrackMan data that was good from 70. So how about that? So that's a big ball right there. Big moment. Winds were whipping. He hits a right to left ball, and those all went left to right because the winds were whipping. So I got to go in there afterwards. They have their three amigos are all together. Sunahar is like so juiced. Like what a week from Cleveland. You know he's from Bay.
3: Yeah.
4: Can't wait for the Guardians on Saturday. Like he was loving it. He was what a week. And this is for Cleveland. Bohorquez and I had a little joke about something that we joke about from time to time and how fun it was to see him hit 81 yards.
3: It was fun. 81 yard punt was fun.
4: Yeah, he's like, that was pretty good. And then I'm talking to Andre, and he said the one that was actually a lot harder, and we noted it on the broadcast, is where we ran the clock down. So he was in the position for like 15 seconds being like, where's the ball coming? And then he's like, I'm standing here forever. I can't miss it now, but also this is not normal. And then he kind of like pulled it, but the wind brought it back. So he's laughing. But he's like, when I went there, he's like, I knew if I hit a good ball, I was going to make it. And it's funny. I said it was so cool. I was watching on the screen because it's hard to tell from our angle if the ball goes through the uprights. You know from the crowd reaction,
3: I know.
4: You just really can't see. So I watch on the TV because I can tell. And as soon as he hits it, I know that it's good. And he's just like, yeah, right away. He knew it was good. And I said to him, I told him he made that little pose. He's like, I blacked out. I don't even remember like what happened in that moment. But this is what I love about him. He's like, I'm like, dude, you guys got to just go out there and go on West 6th, toast to the town or whatever. He's like, I'm pretty boring. He said, I just want to go home and have some Mitchell's ice cream.
3: Mitchell's
4: the Cuyahoga Valley Crunch, I think, is the flavor. Is that what he said?
3: It's a great Cuyahoga ice cream.
4: He's like, I'm just gonna go home and have some ice cream. I'm like, you know what? You deserve it, brother. Whatever you want. Whatever you want. It was funny because we talked this week. We had him. He was the guest on the Todd Monken show. And, you know, everybody's a little superstitious. I've got a great friend, Grant Davis, says, I'm not superstitious. I'm a little bit stitious. And so, you know, it's like when a pitcher's on a no-hitter, nobody talks about the no-hitter. We don't talk about the streak. We do on the booth because Mr. Siciliano and I don't believe in jinxes.
3: Yep.
4: And it was great right before he first hit the first field goal. I'm like, you know, and he hasn't missed a kick at all this year. And Gibbs is like, you ruined it.
7: Dan Tracy turns and slowly looks at me, and he's like, what is he doing?
4: We've said it before every kick, though, this year. It doesn't matter. He's impervious.
3: He's impervious to it. It doesn't matter.
4: But for him to hit that, the 56-yarder was awesome. It just was – it's incredible. And it was I we were joking afterwards, like, I really wish it got to be the walk-off, like, time expires. I said, it would have been like Lucas – where you're on people's shoulders and they're bouncing you down the field and everything. They looked at me like I had like three heads.
3: No
4: like
3: point of reference on Lucas.
4: Yeah, don't worry about it. Check it out someday if you want to watch a horrible football movie. But
3: he hasn't missed a kick since October 26th.
4: New England.
3: Yep.
4: Yeah, and they've changed the rules because clearly there was cheating going on in New England.
3: Yeah, there was. It was special. It was a very, very special night. It's now 6 out of 7 at home against Pittsburgh.
4: It's awesome.
3: For your Cleveland Browns. 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
5: 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Or does it just happen organically? It's fitting because of the old man.
6: How
5: does
6: guys.
5: Good to see you.
6: I don't
5: buddy.
6: Know. It was one of those ones where we have so many reads. Obviously, yeah. it's good business, right? I mean, people want to be on the broadcast, so we're happy to take the business. Happy to do that. Where it's one where it's like, oh wow, like we got to send it to break. Like the game's over. Time to wrap and get post game thoughts and all of this. And like I got to get this in. So we just did it. Granted, the alumni weekend this past week and also the same sponsorship. So at the alumni dinner, plenty of old-timers at the dinner. Guys who were drafted in the 60s, same sponsorship. I got a reaction in the room as well. We're grateful for their sponsorship, but, like, just continue.
7: You kill it with the AARP material.
6: Hey.
5: That's great, man.
7: Comedians got to know their strengths. That's your best bit.
6: A week before I turned 50. I got the AARP envelope in the mail. I'm like, are you kidding me? Really?
7: I guess that's coming
6: really?
7: For us then. Coming
5: be here
7: for us
5: before
7: more.
5: We know it.
7: I know.
5: How much have you slept in the last 72 hours?
6: I really haven't because I was not telling enough. You off the air, like leading up to this game, I think a lot of people have the same feeling. We played Sunday and then we played Thursday, only four games in between. But because of the Steelers and because of what was on the line and because of the hype and the cameras and like we're just excited. Like this was going to be something. I didn't sleep all week. I woke up Wednesday morning, 2 in the morning, thinking it was Thursday morning. So this felt like a week in between games. And then last night you're so overhyped.
5: Yeah,
6: I couldn't get back to sleep. Honestly, I was daydreaming about what the season could become and kind of got a little emotional. Had to take my brother back to the airport. He flew in for this one at the crack of dawn. So, no, I have not slept.
5: Yeah.
6: But it's a good no sleep.
7: It's great. No, I was amped up. It was funny. I left and I was like, I knew some friends were watching at bars or whatever, and I was like, are you guys still out? Like, I wanted
6: – Did you go out?
7: Everybody had called it. I'm like, come on.
5: It's a Thursday.
7: It's a Thursday.
8: I told the girl, if you can wait a little bit longer
7: – I waited until 12:50
8: I do a parking lot Festivus after every home game.
6: I would have done that.
5: That's beautiful.
8: Clay and I, Starkey, his lady, we just hung out at 1 a.m.
7: That's awesome.
5: That's so good.
8: Had a libation.
5: That is so good.
6: Nothing wrong with that.
5: You said introduction of the game broadcast, you said, I feel like I've been waiting all day for this. Like,
7: yes.
5: It took forever to get there. I felt like that, too. Like, it felt like forever to get to kick time. You had talked about thinking about calling games like this, and you've had a bunch of these already in just this short tenure since you've been the voice. But in terms of everything that went into that, that kind of checked every box.
6: Yeah, it was the

0: Steelers, and it was a meaningful game. Like we said at the top of the show, I compared it to the 2023 game where you and Jim obviously were called an amazing game. It was emotional. That's when we beat the Jets 3 days after Christmas to make the playoffs. But we're supposed to beat the Jets. Obviously, you can't always have good things, so bad things could happen. And that was one where, hey, maybe they lose, but no one thought they were going to lose that game. They were the better game. It was a party for 3 hours, right? I stood in the stands. I had a few libations. I listened to you guys. That was the last big game in the stadium, beating the Niners in 23 to kind of prove that we're real when they were undefeated. That was my first game filling in for Jim. That was big, but there's more of like a, oh, my God, we just beat the Niners with P.J. Walker kind of feel. That was different than last night. It's the Steelers. It was a chance to prove legitimacy on a massive stage with all the world watching. And I said at the end of the night, yes, of course it means more that it is the Steelers.
1: Yeah.
0: And to see them self-destruct, to see Rodgers dog cussing his coach, and then the coach cussing him back. To see to see T.J. Watt picking up the phone and screaming.
2: Yep.
0: At Patrick Graham, who's two booths down from us, upstairs. To see Cam Hayward screaming. To see DK Metcalf lose his cool. Probably should have gotten kicked out of the game in the fourth quarter after that deep ball when Tyson Campbell was getting tended to. When he came back and taunted him, that would have been two. He would have been gone. Just, the place shook. Like, I listened back to those calls. I'm yelling, and I'm sorry. I'm yelling because we're yelling over each other. It was that loud.
3: Yeah, it was awesome.
0: It was amazing. Awesome. And then, talk about our young players. The clips that have gone viral of our guys throwing a dance party on the 25 before taking the final knee, like pump that into my veins 1,000 times. Like that is it. And no, I couldn't sleep because I'm daydreaming about what could be.
2: Yeah.
0: Like what could be? Baby steps, 3-1. 3-1 historically means you have a 65% chance of making the playoffs. And I said that at the top of the show. I'm not saying if we beat the Steelers tonight, we're in the playoffs. We're not. It's October. But if you beat the Steelers tonight, it changes the path forward and the thinking and the attitude for everyone. Talk about Jacksonville. Think about it. You guys came to work. We all came to work on the morning of the 14th after the Jacksonville game.
3: Yes.
0: And that was as low as it can be. Think about what has happened in the last 17 days. And the credit this staff gets,
3: it's awesome,
0: for turning this thing around in 17 days.
2: Yeah. I mean, if you go back to that Monday, you wouldn't say improbable, you'd say impossible.
0: Impossible.
2: Yeah.
0: And Monk, you talk about the coverage and all the single the man-to-man stuff, thankfully getting back to what this team does well. Monk said today on his Zoom at 11 o'clock, find the quote. He said, maybe not that we got too cute. What did he say? What was the exact quote? He said, I think we learned our lesson at Jacksonville. We're not going to be able to just be stagnant and not be aggressive. Talking about zone demand. Mm-hmm. They figured it out. They learned their lesson. They kicked it into gear, and they have gotten better and better and better each week.
3: It's been awesome to watch.
2: It's so
3: they
2: much
3: fly
2: fun,
3: around. Fly to the ball. It is team defense.
2: And I think it's tip of the iceberg for Emmanuel McNeil Warren.
3: He's going to be quite good.
0: Dude, the closing speed. And we saw it in camp a couple of times, too.
3: It's wild.
0: And he barely got on the field week one. So there's an example of a guy that still has a lot to learn. But his snap count has now gone up in every single game. And now in the fourth game, he wasn't just out there more. He was a force.
3: Yes.
0: When he was out there.
3: No, he was a huge part of our game plan because we identified their crossers, and he was going to be the kind of the crosser eraser, and he was.
2: He was. I remember Todd. I wasn't necessarily going to go here, but you brought up the Monday after Jacksonville. I remember Todd hit the presser he had that Monday when he was like, "It's one game. Yeah. It's one game.
3: That's all it is.
0: Better get
3: it's
0: us one now. Game. Better get us now." Is what he said on the podium
2: right.
0: in Jacksonville.
2: Yeah, get us now. And he said, "It's one game." And he was really calm here that Monday, very calm. And I just thought that's going to resonate. Now, none of it matters if you don't go beat Tampa Bay. You want to talk about pressure, all of the reports of Deshaun and all that stuff that's coming out that morning. And then he pads the comeback the way that he does in the second half. And now here we are on all of this. I said on Monday, I said, this is a referendum for Todd. The Pittsburgh game was. It's a referendum on what he believed in. It's a referendum on the quarterback he chose. It's a referendum on how he went about camp. to be hardened for games like this. It's a referendum on the staff that he put together. It's all of it. If you can beat Pittsburgh on a Thursday night at home and you're sitting at 3-1, it validates the decisions that you've made to this point.
3: And I think what validates it even more than the result is that if you watched it,
2: yeah,
3: had we gotten out of our own way,
2: yeah,
3: we beat them handily and I think comfortably, which would have been a welcome change. At some point, Siciliano and I need to be chilling. We need to be chilling in the fourth quarter.
0: I was thinking about that. Like, the Jets are feisty.
3: Yeah, they are very feisty.
0: They have some offensive weapons. Geno is slinging it. Honestly, Aaron Glenn has mismanaged them out of two wins. To be quite frank, their record should be better. That is not in any way a pushover win. But like, what if you go in there and you win 28-7 and
2: gotta
0: it's comfortable?
2: Nice.
0: Like, wow.
3: That'd be
0: again,
3: great.
0: What if? It's 9 days away.
3: Well, that's what's great about winning on a Thursday, though.
0: Yeah,
3: we have 9 days to be in the
0: You got 9 days
3: globe.
0: To think about it. The referendum thing, Bo, I think you're dead on because we talk so much of the Thursday success and so much of the recent success here the last 8-10 years against the Steelers specifically. And no one since Ben has obviously won here as a Steeler quarterback. I give Kevin a lot of that credit. And you saw what Kevin did last Thursday when he took the Falcons of the laughingstock of the league mm-hmm. into Green Bay and punched the Packers in the mouth. They didn't just beat him. I mean, they beat him up.
2: Yep.
0: So Kevin gets a lot of credit for that
2: for
0: streak
2: sure.
0: in there. So that was even more of a referendum, I think. Now, Freddie won in 2019 over the Steelers on that Thursday night, so he gets some of that streak. But it's, all right, Todd, you got this thing here, and this is for a new staff. It is such a burden and a challenge on any coaching staff to get your team ready for Thursday. You have 6 days of work that you got to do in 3 days. Forget about whether or not the players can walk. I mean, that's another issue.
2: Yep.
0: 6 days of work, a brand new staff, and they did it, and they did it in resounding fashion.
3: By the way, the Browns won 3 in a row, and they were underdogs in all three.
2: Yep. Yeah, I even noticed
0: 21 points in a row, or I'm sorry, plus 20 in 3 straight games. Remember how last year we would sit there and go, oh, my God, can we just get to 20? Like, if we lose, it's okay, but can we just score 20 points?
3: Yeah.
2: We had that record where if we score 20 points, we'd be like 12-3 or something like that. If we could just score 20 points.
0: Oh, man.
2: We don't have to worry about those things anymore. You mentioned the young guys. There's an incredible video clip that our social media team put up of Casey Concepcion being introduced. And it has him from behind, and it's shot from below like a hero shot that you've seen a million times. And you see him start to go. And as the reveal for him and the camera is happening, you see it start to open up into the stadium, and you see all of the lights, and everything gets through it, and you can see, like, his momentum going. And as you're watching, as I'm watching this game last night, and you're watching him, and you're watching, you know, defensively guys like Mike Hall, Emmanuel McNeil, Warren, offensively, obviously, Denzel Boston, and even Judkins got going a little bit the way that you wanted to, and Fano had a big bounce back. At least it felt.
3: No pressure was allowed.
2: Grades, but
3: zero.
2: Okay, so that's what it felt. So there's validation of that. And I just thought, this is a whole – there's a bunch of scar tissue because of the lack of success that the franchise has had both in the most recent history and then over – since it's come back as from the expansion team. These young guys, Jimmy crack corn, and they don't care.
3: They
2: man.
3: Do not care.
2: They don't care. They just win. They don't, man. They just want to they come from
1: so
2: winning
1: good.
2: Places. They win. They buy into
1: it. They're all from big programs. They play for
2: their
1: national championships.
2: Culture. Their culture. They're all – Carson Schlesinger is a culture tornado. He doesn't care about what happened. Nobody cares about it. They believe in this coach. They believe in this quarterback. And it's permeating in the games.
3: By the way, and for all those guys, for Carson, for Fannin, and Siciliano pointed this out many times, that was their first primetime game in the NFL.
2: Yes.
3: First game under the lights at night. National TV, the only national exposure the guys who were in their second year had was in London. And that's not the same at all.
2: No.
3: That's it. That's
0: airing. People are annoyed that they have to set their fantasy lineup at 9:30.
3: Well, it's airing at 6:30 where you reside
0: right.
3: next to the Pacific Ocean. People probably are just like, I'm not getting up to watch that random London game. This, everybody is watching. It is Thursday night football. You are dialed in.
0: Yeah. I cannot tell you, and I know you guys are the same, how many texts I got. Not, oh, my God, what a game. Congratulations. You have plenty of those. But just, wow, that place looks unreal.
2: Mm-hmm.
0: Wow, that looks like – we talk about Seattle. For my money, and I've said this 1,000 times, Seattle is the best, most consistent, loudest, and best home field advantage in the NFL. Okay? But what we saw last night, I'll take that over anything.
2: Yeah.
0: Because what we saw there last night is absolutely second to none. And I am so sick of fans over the years, or people, randomly people, not Browns fans, that I meet in the street or in airports or God knows where, and you mentioned the Browns, and they're younger. Most of them are in their 30s, so they don't remember the Bernie teams of the 80s,
3: sure.
0: Right? They have no recollection of that whatsoever. Say, I'm a Browns fan. They go, ooh, sorry. I'm like, no, absolutely not.
2: Yeah.
0: No, uh-uh. Wear it as a badge of honor. You know why? Because of that last night, right? Those are my people. Those are our people. Mm-hmm. And those people are the best damn fans there are.
3: That's awesome.
0: And that last night, I mean, again, pump that into my vein 1,000 times. Because you cannot tell me that crowd did not factor in the outcome of that game. It did.
3: Oh, yeah.
0: Massively. Absolutely. That was amazing.
3: That was awesome.
2: Let's do a little one word, gentlemen. You get one word or phrase to describe the following people involved in last night's win. Let's start with a word or phrase from each of you on Todd Monken.
3: The genuine article.
2: I like it.
3: He is a football coach. He is a truth teller. He is perfect for this team and for this city.
2: I think he's perfect for a young team, too.
3: Yes, I mean, for a young football team. Because he is going to lead them.
0: Mm-hmm. Everybody needs a crazy uncle. He's
2: what he did with Schmidt,
0: my lovable crazy uncle.
2: With the game ball, Schmidt was unreal.
0: Absolutely. Except he's not just crazy, he's wise.
3: He is.
0: And you know what? I'll roll with him any day.
3: Yes.
2: We talked a lot about Deshaun Watson early in the program. Let's do Denzel Boston.
3: Stud.
2: Yeah.
0: Dude. I have used that phrase when my phone rings from other people around the league. Hey, tell me about the rookie receivers. I'm like, Denzel Boston's a dude. Saw it from day one.
3: Day one.
0: As is KC, by the way.
3: Yes.
0: KC kind of ramped up slowly. A little bit through rookie camp, but when he got to training camp.
3: Yeah, when the pads came on.
0: Oh, my God, he was a different guy.
2: He had the one yesterday, KC did, where I think it ended up being like in my mind's eye, like an 8 or 9 yard gain.
0: Yeah,
3: but little screen.
2: But it easily could have been either a loss or a gain of 1 or 2.
3: Yeah.
2: And then he wiggled kind of across and ended up getting like 8 or 9. And I told the boys, I'm like, that's what he can do.
3: Oh, yeah.
2: He's so hard to tackle in space.
3: And Denzel's just so fun.
0: He's such a dude. I really did, two nights ago, have this dream. I was awake because I couldn't sleep, staring at the ceiling.
3: So is it a dream then?
0: Of Eric Metcalf against
3: you said Steelers that trying to will a punt return
0: with
3: touchdown.
0: His two punt returns.
2: Yeah.
0: And I'm like, Casey's gonna bust one, and it would just be so amazing if it were against the Steelers in prime time. It'll happen.
3: You tried to will it.
0: I tried to will it.
3: Yeah.
0: Right
3: as
0: absolutely.
3: A punt was in the air, it was awesome. The thing I'd say about Denzel Boston real quick is, when I just did a play breakdown, which we'll put out, of the Jaleel McLaughlin touchdown. He blocks at the point at the 5 yard line. Well, that's Concepcion blocks three different times. He blocks Patrick Queen 3 times on one play. Malachi Corley just absolutely locks up Jalen Ramsey and then flexes on him, which was awesome. And then Denzel Boston has his guy completely on lock at about the 5. And as he senses McLaughlin running in the end zone, he literally just dog walks that guy into the end zone. Like, come on, you come celebrate with us.
2: Yeah, I love that.
3: Awesome. Yeah, that's going to be the wide receiver film room, that'd be a big one. Like
2: that's
3: Kyle
2: Shanahan
3: be a big
2: and
3: Kyle's day, that would have thought it would have been a party for those three.
2: For that.
3: Yeah.
2: All right, I'm just going to add a phrase. I'm going to add a question to the Denzel Ward one. Is this the year he makes all pro?
3: He certainly has deserved it at many points throughout his career. He is such a professional leader. He is so comfortable in his own skin and who he has been and who he is to this football team in this city. So I hope the answer to that is yes. He is a...
2: Can anybody catch a pass on him?
3: Great dude.
2: I mean, it feels like he just blankets.
0: I made the point to Ken in the pregame show yesterday that I think, and how old is Denzel, 28, 29? He was drafted 18, obviously, right? So he's 28 or 9 years
3: old.
0: He's
3: in his ninth season.
0: Right.
3: So 18, he would have been, what, probably 21?
0: Yeah. I made the point yesterday. I think he's an ascending player still. I think he's actually getting better. If you look at cornerback Twitter, if you will, Richard Sherman, who we got to see last night, and some of the other guys around the league, corners, they went nuts on that pick yesterday. The way that he stays underneath, is able to turn, find the ball when he turns back to Rodgers and catch it like he's the one running the route.
3: He did.
0: What? I mean, that is teach tape 101 right there from Denzel Ward. Remember the talk over the summer? Oh, maybe they're going to trade him. They got rid of Miles. They'll flip Denzel. Yeah. No, they paid Denzel, and his play, for my money, is actually ascending. I think he's 29, by the way.
4: 29.
3: So he's a little Revis Island-y right now.
2: He is. He won't be 30 until the end of April of next spring. Like, he's the best mirror corner in the league.
3: Well, yeah, and this staff is much more amenable to having him move than what we've seen in the past.
2: Yep.
3: So, like, for example, when Tyson went out after those two plays, he was going to go with DK wherever DK went.
2: Yep.
3: And we saw him do that, not every play, but a lot with Tech McMillan. When you go and face the Jets, which are kind of right now, they're a one-receiver team. Adonai Mitchell, nice player, not taking anything away from him. But my guess is you'll see Denzel go with Garrett Wilson quite a bit in that game.
2: All right, time for your clip of the game. This is presented by Goodwin. That was a good win.
3: Yes, it
2: is Grant Delpit with the interception to seal the damn deal.
5: Rodgers rolling right. He might go Hail Mary. Rodgers steps up and lets it fly deep downfield, and it is intercepted! Grant Delpit, and there is your game winner!
6: For the third straight game in a row, Deshaun Watson leads a game-winning drive. For the third straight game in a row, your defense gets the stop. Grant Delpit with the interception, and the Browns win it off the foot of Andre Schmidt. What a time. 22 in a row, 56 yards, a new career high. And the Browns will be in first place in the AFC North after they take a knee. And this place is rocking here in Huntington Bank Field. It's a party on the shores of Lake Erie.
0: And then you hear the music. Then there's the dance party right there on the 25.
2: That was it. Yeah. It was awesome. You guys crushed it, man.
4: Oh, man. We had so much fun.
2: It's those games like those are that you dream of that stuff, right? To have games like that, nights like that.
3: So a little, as he would say, inside baseball. Wait, what's baseball? A little inside baseball for him at the end of the Carolina game. He was not pleased with how we couldn't really tell who got the pick or whatever.
4: I called the wrong name.
3: It's
4: fine. It's okay.
3: So it was, I thought it was divine intervention to give him a pick to end the game, and then he absolutely crushed it.
4: You're nice.
3: Team effort. It was awesome.
4: It's a team effort.
3: It was awesome.
4: I'm just happy Grant Delpit got a ball. And I'm happy, more importantly, that Aaron Rodgers didn't see DK Metcalf to the left, because if he had thrown it to him, they're taking a knee, or rather, they're calling timeout, and Chris Boswell is coming out to win it.
2: Let me ask you guys a question, because in my head, I'm thinking Baltimore-Dallas.
0: That's what it was going to be.
3: I said 7 seconds. I mean, they only had 7 seconds.
2: So, right. So we – and you, Todd is incredulous when we kick it into the end zone. Like, just
3: – he was not supposed to.
2: Clearly not.
3: And, I mean, Andre was like, you know, it's like a golfer sometimes. You're a little amped up, and you hit it. You
2: and
3: have
2: the wind
3: adrenaline
2: was blowing
3: and,
2: that
3: yeah,
2: way,
3: just,
2: and it didn't help.
3: He did not
2: mean
3: to do that.
2: Obviously, he didn't mean to. But Todd was like, oh, my God, you could see all of that. And so then I see this, and I'm like,
3: they still should have
2: my God, they still had a timeout. Like, they have 10 seconds. He can definitely – when he starts rolling right and you're calling it, are you like,
3: I couldn't believe
2: doing?
3: It.
0: I was surprised.
3: I couldn't believe it.
2: I said
3: it.
2: To the boys, I'm like, why is he doing this?
3: So
2: why
3: they
2: would
3: ran,
2: this?
3: Actually.
2: Thank God he did.
3: They ran a very cool play, and I was talking to our DBs, and Grant was kind of like, oh, no, because the way that they did it, they did like a little rub, but Wilson kind of did a delay out and up that was going to be kind of into a void. And it just was such a long throw. We had time to make up the ground, you know, but there was a potential there. When he first started,
0: disaster.
3: I was like, oh, God, Wilson's going to be open, because it was a very cool play design. So that's obviously something they'd worked out, and they thought that they'd be able to pull off, and they almost did. But he also, on the backside, if he had looked on the deep dig, he would have been about the 42, it would have been about 60-yarder, my guess. If they could have got it, now he has to get down. You know, maybe DK Metcalf would do something silly like try to stiff arm somebody before he goes down.
2: Right.
3: Maybe the clock expires. But they should never have had a timeout.
2: No.
3: In that situation.
2: Should have had 10 seconds.
3: They should have had an opportunity. It should have ended off of Schmidt's foot. But that's not how we're operating right now. We're a little bit cardiac kidsy, and it's fine because we're winning. But that's what I'm saying. What you should be most encouraged about is not that we're winning. It's that we're winning, and we are not even close to playing the way that we are capable of playing, down in and down out.
0: But you're 1-0 in the division, which is with three division games in 5 weeks, and that is you're gonna find out.
2: It's awesome. It's very, very cool. 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
26: It was electric. 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
2: 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And now we go from some podium from last night. Here is Coach Monk's post-game locker room game balls.
27: First of all, we got game balls. Here we go. First of all, Mike Hall. Mike. They said that you were out and you were trying to work to get back. And back you did. Congratulations.
28: Appreciate y'all boys. This like bigger than me, you know what I'm saying? Like, I can't leave my brothers, you know what I'm saying?
27: Where's Denzel at? Change the game. The momentum of the game swung on that interception. Right? Moving it. All of a sudden, three straight scores. Denzel Ward. Man. All right, Grant Delpit, spear. That's the way to end it. That's the way to end it. Where's Bojo at? All night long. 81-yard punt to pin him back. Been killing it all year long. All right, Dre, get your... What's up, Huey?
0: Great
27: job, man.
0: Appreciate it.
27: That's it.
0: Thanks,
27: man. Three straight game winning drives. All right. See you Tuesday.
2: That's pretty good. See you Tuesday. That's a good job.
1: They were fired up about that.
2: Yeah, man. I mean,
1: of course they are.
2: They had this was a real camp. This has been two full months of the clock. I mean, we hadn't talked about this, but like in some regimes, if you win, you get Victory Monday. We haven't done a Victory Monday.
1: No,
2: nothing.
1: Well, yeah, do we have to get ready for the Steelers, baby?
2: No, but even after Tampa, we didn't. It was right back to work.
1: That's, I think, when we get in. You keep winning in November, you can get some Victory Mondays.
2: Yeah, yeah. So it's cool.
1: This is very cool.
2: Very, very cool.
1: This is the best, dude.
2: It is. It's so good. Here is Coach on if this is how he envisioned his first head coaching gig going.
3: First of all, you said it. We've only got 3 wins. But I've said this all along. Like, if you'd have gotten me at 45, you wouldn't have gotten the best version of me. And this has nothing to do with me, first off. I'm not saying that. I'm very humble because I've always been around really good players and really good coaches. But the last years, you know, I think that experience has helped. I feel like I still got juice. Still feel like I go to practice and get after our guys. And it's still only 3. And there's a lot of things we can continue to get better at. And we will, because our guys are humble and they're still hungry. And it's really cool because it means the next one continues to matter. That's all you want to be. You just want to be in a position where the games matter.
2: Yeah, that's the thing you get with 3-1. Is your games all matter now? Went to state school, but the simple math is 7-6 the rest of the way equals 10.
1: Let's get to 4-1. Let's absolutely get to 5-1. Well, I mean, this get to 6-1. Yeah, let's just keep going. Just keep stacking going. It.
2: Keep it rolling. And if you are going to keep stacking it, it will be with Deshaun Watson continuing to play the way that he has played.
1: Yep.
2: Here he is on the belief that his coach has in him.
26: Yeah, I mean, he believes in all of us. You know, coach is a player coach. So, you know, one thing he's going to instill in the locker room is that, you know, he wants everyone to play their best. He wants everyone to be at the top tier. He's going to bring it out. And, you know, for him to be able to, you know, trust me in these moments is major. You know, Coach Monk is awesome, man. I love playing for him, and he's going to always make sure that, you know, he try to bring the best out of each player.
2: Well, he's doing it. There's complete belief in Coach and certainly the belief that he has in these players. And that leads to some team chemistry. Here is Watson on that.
26: It's really just the chemistry. I mean, he's so young, but we have those mix of veterans that are open to the young guys. And I think the young guys are just bringing that energy and that just swaggering that we want to just hang out with each other. Defense, special teams, offense, you know, that bond. And ultimately, it starts with Coach Munkin. He making sure that we're spending time together. We're hanging out together. We're not, you know, separate all the time. You know, defense is with the offense with the special teams, vice versa. So, you know, we just hanging out, kicking it with each other, spending time with each other, and really just grinding, and it just brings it out. The young guys are really, you know, the energy of that locker room for sure.
2: Certainly is. All of that is pretty infectious. The other side of this, Andrew mentioned this, I think maybe you mentioned it too. The other thing that was fun was seeing all of the despair for Pittsburgh on their sideline, whether it was Aaron Rodgers' dog cussing his coach dog cussing him back, T.J. Watt on the phone,
1: tantrums,
2: screaming at whoever's on the other end of it.
1: D.C.
2: I've never seen Cam Hayward scream like that on multiple occasions. Never seen him yelling like the way he was yelling. So they were complete. And then the other thing that was interesting is so I don't know if you guys saw this, but you probably did. After they tie it, Rodgers is going like this.
1: Oh, yeah.
2: You saw all that stuff. So there was nothing sweeter than shutting that part up. Steelers are 2-2. Mike McCarthy was asked about the heated exchange with Aaron Rodgers. Here was his response to that.
4: Communication sometimes is not the best choice of words, but everybody's competing on the field. And I think what's said on the field, the way I grew up in this game, you know, usually stays on the field. That's not the case today. I understand that. But, yeah, any negative communication on my part, I wish I wouldn't use those words.
2: Yeah, I honestly think that is much ado about nothing. That part, they've known each other forever. I'm sure that they that is very normal. That stuff, if I was a that is wouldn't be alarmist for me at all. Those two talking like that about each other.
1: That's a non-story.
2: Total.
1: At all.
2: Total non-story.
1: And it is so on brand that Rodgers would throw a little tantrum like that. And it's also McCarthy's around. You're like, it's what a crud.
2: Yeah.
1: And he is.
2: Yes. Yes, he is. He is. He's just. He's like a grumpy old man now.
1: He's
2: like
1: petulant.
2: He's very petulant. Yeah,
1: and he's not that good anymore.
2: He's still pretty good,
1: but he's not really as good
2: as he used to be.
1: But
2: no.
1: When you haven't won a playoff game since 2021, I don't know that you get to be such a jerk.
2: Yeah. He has no patience for – and the other thing is – and I think he was – there was one where DK broke deep in the – I think it was in the first half where he broke deep open.
1: Oh, it should have been.
2: And he threw the out, and he saw it, and he went, oh, my God, it was – I had it.
1: Solak broke that down, yeah. So that was actually a very good play design because we had been crashing. We showed cover three with the single high, crashed the crosser. They did like a cross and go.
2: Yeah.
1: And we were playing inverted two, which actually would have been a fine coverage for it. But Tyson – I think it happened so quickly, so I think it's really hard to say what it actually would have been because Rodgers decided to get the ball out so quickly. So Tyson, who really had that deep half where DK was running, actually he sees that he's throwing the ball, so he comes up. So could it have still been thrown there? I think probably, but I think it happened so fast that we don't know what Tyson would have done had he actually held it for that.
2: Yeah.
1: But he would have needed to get cover some ground vertically in a hurry. But that's what's great about that for the Browns is, and that's what's so funny amazing really about the NFL, and when you get to, you know, we have the good fortune to be around coaches a lot and hear what they're doing and understand how these things all come together, but we're going to get that teach tape without it costing us a touchdown.
2: Yep.
1: Which is valuable.
2: quite valuable. Yes,
1: yeah.
2: Absolutely.
1: So we're going to be ready for that. We saw that. We know that exposed a vulnerability if we run that inverted two in that style.
2: Yeah.
1: And that teams are going to try to go at that again. So we should be better prepared for it than we were on that particular rep.
2: All right, coming up next, what to watch for. You still have the scores to look forward to here on a Victory Football Friday.
1: We're already 1-0.
2: What a time. Yeah, of course. Of course we're 1-0. Why wouldn't we be?
1: We're great.
2: Called it. We're great. That's right. We are. You're listening to Cleveland Browns Daily.
1: Right.
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1: Let's hammer it right here from the two-yard line, just outside the one-yard line. 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
0: Give to Quinshon. Running right. Pushing, pushing. Put him up. Put him up. Touchdown! Quinshon Judkins. And the Browns take the lead.
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1: Let's go, baby. And there's a lot to watch. Streamline.watch. I can't wait.
2: I wish the I do like a postseason baseball. I probably won't be watching every pitch, but I will be kind of keeping an eye on it. But 1 o'clock on a Saturday for your Uncle Bo.
1: Oh, yeah.
2: College football, Nate. That ain't going to work for me.
1: No.
2: There's too much going on. That's a tough one.
17: We didn't get to college football, Nate, this week.
2: We did not.
17: Everything we had going on.
1: That's
17: week.
1: Okay.
17: But I'm going to tell you, not a great week for the ball. Yeah. I mean, you have Ohio State, Iowa tomorrow at 3:30.
2: Noon is Alabama, Mississippi State. If you like watching quarterbacks who are pretty dynamic, Keelan Russell and Kamario Taylor from Mississippi State are both pretty special. Neither is draft eligible. They're just young pups.
17: We're assuming the kid from Mississippi State will be somewhere else a year from now.
2: Well, I don't know. I guess Chris Jones is going to like the Kansas City defensive tackles. Like, I'm willing to throw in some money to make sure he sticks around here. So. We'll see how deep those pockets are, but that one's at noon. Ohio State is at 3:30. There's some decent SEC games at 3:30. I think Florida, Missouri is at 3:30 off the top of my head, and I think Tennessee, Auburn is at 3:30 off the top of my head.
17: Yes, both of those.
2: Do I have both of those right?
17: Yes.
2: In the primetime window, NBC is at Clemson. I've gotten pictures. He had, boy, full facility tour. And
1: that's so cool.
2: He's going down the slides.
1: You happen to know some people there.
2: I mean, but that's not how it happened. It was.
1: Oh, really?
2: I had nothing to do with this. No,
1: really?
2: No, this is not my doing at all. Like, I had nothing to do with this. This was his buddy's dad's own juice that he had down there. So they're bebopping around the Clemson campus a little bit. My only wish is that he does not see anybody with the type of hair that he currently has and that he will then be inspired to change it. That's really my only hope.
1: What's he rolling with right now?
2: Well, they're all doing that.
1: So then,
2: stupid.
1: I feel
2: nonsense.
1: Like the chances of you getting what you want were very minimal.
2: Are they still wearing that down there? That type? Are they?
1: I think
2: still
1: it's everywhere.
2: It?
1: It's the youths.
2: The youth are all wearing it. Yeah. I hope it's maybe something different down there. Is what I'm hoping for. But that they play Miami at night. What is the primetime game? It's that one, and then it's Washington USC. I think is at night.
17: You have baseball playoffs, so that's why. Like,
2: so I wonder.
17: Things are a little different from the schedule.
2: Yeah, I wonder if the baseball playoffs are they on Turner? They were on NBC in round one. I think they're on Turner
21: and Fox. Fox Networks.
2: National League's on Fox, right?
21: Yes. Yeah.
2: And American League's on Turner. After yes. Everything was on it. That's smart baseball. Good job. Have a bunch of different places. Luckily, you have Streamline.
17: Actually, right. Yeah. What? By the way, and if you're a hockey fan, we didn't even get to this week.
2: Yeah.
17: Was it Tuesday? It was Tuesday. You guys wrapped up the show.
2: Yeah.
17: And headed out. The G-Man, well, we're here late that night because we had the coaches show and everything else. G-Man puts on hockey. And I go, what is this?
2: Yeah.
17: He goes, this is the opening game of the 2026-27 season.
2: Yep.
17: I go, excuse me?
2: That's right.
17: With the champion Carolina Hurricanes raising the banner at 5 o'clock on a Tuesday.
2: Ugh.
17: That's the best time slot you can get for your sport?
2: The answer to that is yes.
1: Yes.
2: It is. Unfortunately,
1: yes.
2: That sport, I think when we were kids, was the strong, powerful number four most popular sport in this country, or sometimes even in the conversation for more. It's drifted so far. It's so far.
1: What do you think? If I was in my mind, I would say NFL, college football,
2: yep.
1: NBA.
2: NBA or baseball?
1: Baseball.
2: I think NBA baseball.
1: Then I think it might be even like major championship golf, Premier League.
2: Well, WNBA would be in there somewhere too, probably in this country, just from a rating standpoint. I mean, NHL's probably – I mean, you could just see what the NHL did from the Stanley Cup. It's usually very, very paltry numbers. Yeah, I think for everything – I've said this many times. I think for everything other than football, you are a silo. And if you're in that silo, it feels like the most important thing that you're doing, but there is very little crossover for people who aren't in the silo.
1: Yep.
2: And we become incredibly – in the non-football sports in this country – incredibly regionalized. We care about the team in our market if they're good, but we do not watch anybody who is not. You do not. I mean, there are now there'll be somebody like, I watch every baseball game. Okay, well, you're the one, man. You're the one. I say the same thing to people. Oh,
17: you watch the guy next to you.
2: Yeah, maybe Kev does that, or even like Siciliano watches. And but Kev, do you watch all baseball or just Gardo's?
3: I watch as much as I possibly can. But
2: okay, so you watch the league.
3: Yeah.
2: Okay, so you watch the league. So you're in an anomaly. And the same would be, and the ratings says that. And the same thing with basketball in the NBA. Like, there are people who love the association, will watch all of it. But for the most part, people like the Cavaliers, or they like the Celtics, or they like the Lakers, or whatever. And I think everything other than football is that. Football is the only thing in this country that you don't have to have a dog in the fight to watch. Football in the NFL highest first, and then college football second. I mean, Texas-Tennessee at noon last week, going head-to-head with Ohio State, Illinois, did 10 million.
1: Wow.
2: That's a regional football game, man.
17: Yeah.
2: It did 10 million at noon. Like, what are we doing? So, for everything else, it's just, if it's in your space, you're all in, but there's no crossover appeal.
1: No.
2: It's just what's happened. It's crazy. We can do some scores.
17: I think it's time.
1: Time to pay attention.
2: Do pay attention, kids. They're coming up next. You'll see the Cleveland Browns Daily. 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

0: 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Tony Romo out at CBS.
1: Oh, baby.
0: We could kind of see that one coming a little bit. I think we talked about that a little bit.
1: That you could, it feels like a convenient left. Buyer's remorse on the size of the deal. I was like, we're getting.
0: I think that's fair.
1: If they were thrilled with it, they say, okay, bad. You're going to say you're sorry.
0: If what you're suggesting is what he did, while incredibly serious, does not mount to dismissal in typical scenarios.
1: Yes,
0: agreed.
1: Yes,
0: it doesn't. So yeah, I think that's fair. That for whatever reason, whether it was compensation or Nance, who knows? But yeah,
1: he was a shooting star. He brought something that we had not really ever heard to NFL broadcast before. But I think that his peak was early in his career as a broadcaster.
0: Yeah, I think that's fair. I think that there wasn't an adjustment once that part wore off. There wasn't an adjustment to. Didn't have a second gear.
1: He had an incredibly juicy peach while I interviewed him once.
0: He did.
1: Juices running down
0: everywhere.
1: His mouth. It was reminiscent of the scene for those of you who have watched Lord of the Rings. Young Gabriel, you ever watched Lord of the Rings? In Return of the King, when Lord Denethor is eating those tomatoes.
2: Yes.
1: It's disgusting.
0: ready for some scores?
3: Sure. What did we do last week?
0: We did all right.
1: Oh, baby.
3: Private school this week?
1: We are both this week. I mean, both of us have won every week. Bo winning very, very bigly every single week. But this past one, I was 11-5. Mr. Bishop 10-6. Down week for him so far in this season. We are combined 31 games over 500 with 66.7% of that residing on the Bishop side of the ledger. But nonetheless.
0: Teamwork. All winning weeks.
1: So far.
0: So a total of six.
1: You've gone 12-4, 12-4, 10-6. I went 9-7, 9-7, 11-5, and we're 1-0 this week. You're welcome.
0: There you go.
3: All right, away we go. The rest of Week 4 in the National Football League, and we'll kick things off Sunday morning. Little London action. If you want to watch three different time frames of games, four different really. On Sunday, you can kick it off with breakfast and the Commies taking on the Colts over in London. Marcus Mariota will quarterback the Commies. Colts at Commanders, Bo Bishop.
0: Did you guys see Sonny Styles, NFL, NFC Defensive Player of the Week for his efforts last week in the game?
1: Yep.
0: He's off to a very, very good start. Good to see. Commies with a big win, big, big win at home last week against Seattle. So why is Indy favored by 3.5 in a neutral site? Seems like a big number to me, based on what these two teams are. And maybe somebody knows something a little bit here. I like Indy winning this one hugely. Colts, 24. Commies, 20.
1: It's surprising. It's a surprising, especially with the hook. It's very surprising to me. But I was also surprised by how the Colts were rated last week against Houston. Houston was a 1.5-point favorite at home against Houston. I think most people objectively thought Houston was better. Obviously, the Colts win that game.
0: Yeah.
1: That was one that you got that I did not last week. That one vexed me. But I had a good late window.
0: Yes, you did.
1: Yeah, I really don't know what to make of this one at all.
0: Weird game.
1: Yeah. I think that Washington's got enough firepower to keep it close. So I'm going to say Colts 24, Washington 21.
0: Oh, baby.
3: Next up, we go to Buffalo. Wings, beers, people going through tables. Bills, unbeaten at 3-0, hosting a banged-up New England team. New England 0-2 on the road this year. They will be without their top two defenders in Christian Gonzalez and Christian Barmore.
0: Jeez.
3: Patriots at Bills, Zagora.
1: I think I got this wrong in the scores because I said 10.
0: You did,
1: In the guess the scores. This line makes me uneasy.
0: I know.

0: But I think I'm just going to do it. Their best guys are out. They don't have A.J. Brown on offense. The Bills are a little bit of a juggernaut right now. They won a game in which they turned it over five times. I don't think they turn it over five times. Bills, 8,000. Drake May, 2.
1: Yeah, I'm with you on this one. The fact that this number, I'm with you, it makes me a little bit uneasy. I also worry a little bit about how the Niners bugabooed me last week when thinking that it was comfortable, then you get a crazy kick and it doesn't. I'm just not going to overthink it, though. I think Buffalo's really good, and I think the Patriots are not. And with the injuries, it just seems like too much. So I like the Bills bigly as well in this one. Buffalo 35, New England 17.
2: Up next, if you want to get a look at next week's opponent, the New York Football Jets in the 1 o'clock window Sunday on the road in Chicago. No Breece Hall for the Jets. G-Man's good friend Ben Johnson has declined to name a starter. He will announce it Sunday. Case Keenum or Tyson Badgett gets the start. No Caleb Williams. Bo.
1: So the Jets are really frisky. They probably could have two more wins very, very easily.
2: That's coaching malfeasance.
1: A little bit. I think that's fair. I don't love the hook on this, but I do think Chicago is just better. I think they have more weapons, and I do think they'll handle their business on this. So I'm good with it again. I'll take Chicago winning a competitive game 27-20.
0: Why would Case Keenum not be named the starter?
1: Great question.
2: He is refusing to name a starter.
1: Unless Ben Johnson just being a crud. Maybe just being a crud.
2: I mean, Pageant's he
0: more
2: said
0: mobile.
2: It 3 days ago, the day on Tuesday after the Monday night win. He's like, let's not forget who our number two quarterback is.
1: Yeah.
0: Okay, calm down.
2: G-Man will send him a text.
1: He's a brilliant offensive mind, but he's a little unlikable, Ben Johnson.
0: A little unlikable.
1: They
0: seem to like him, but that's one where it feels like if it ever turns, they wouldn't like him as much.
1: Yeah.
0: Gosh. The Jets just have been frisky. I'd like them to play this one close, and then they start to just be like, oh, man, we can't win close games, and it just becomes part of their persona. Bears 3, Jets 0.
1: Ooh, geez, that's twice. You and I go oppos.
0: Well, so far you've been really good.
1: Barely oppos, but oppos nonetheless.
2: Up next, one of the top games of the week. We go to Northern Kentucky. And the Bengals playing host to the Jacksonville Jaguars. Zagura. By the way, McCarthy and Turbin.
0: This is a great game.
1: This is the one we did the scores. I'm like, why is this not an A team or at least in a 1A team?
0: Yeah, this should be Ian or Ian Eagle and Ross.
1: Yeah.
2: We saw Ross last night.
0: He was there at the game doing national radio. I think these teams are similar. I might think that the Jags are a little better. Vegas does too. Bengals not even favored at 3 by 3 at home. I like the Jags in this one. I think the Bengals losing to the Steelers, there's going to be a lot of stuff on tape that the Jags are going to try to exploit. Jags in a shootout, 37-34.
1: So if Cincinnati would have beat Pittsburgh, I was probably leaning that way. But I think since they lost, attention getter, Bengals best shows up in Cincinnati on Sunday, and I think their best is really, really good. I think it's a really fun game. I got it opposite. Oh, Bengals 37, Jacksonville 34.
0: Oh, boy.
2: All right. Carrying on in the 1 o'clock window, this one a candidate for the inmate game of the week. The Arizona Cardinals on the road in New Jersey visiting the New York Football Giants. Jameis Winston will start at quarterback until J.J. McCarthy can get the playbook down, and it will continue as such until further notice. G-Men and the Cardinals, Bo Bishop.
1: How is Arizona good enough to be favored by anybody on the road?
0: That's what I'm saying.
1: Cardinals by a billion. Billion.
0: They have the talent, that's for sure. The talent advantage.
1: Samesies?
0: Yeah, same.
2: Yeah. Oh, gotcha. Right. I didn't hear that. My bad. Next, we go to the city of brotherly love, Philadelphia. Philly welcoming in Ramit. The Rams will be without Aaron Donald. He is out. Aaron Donald, I think, realizing now, maybe life was better in retirement. Rams on the road in Philly. Philly will be without Devonta Smith. Mm. So Rams at Eagles, Zagora.
1: Yeah, Puka playing?
0: Puka is playing. Yeah. Ram Puka it. Is. I think the Rams go nuts against this Eagles team. Browns Case fans. Keenum just shredded him.
1: Yeah.
0: Short week for them. No Devonta Smith. Really no danger in the passing game at all. Goddard's banged up. They can't get it going with Saquon. I think the Rams win this. They could win this one 31-10. Say!
2: Browns fans, cheer on the Eagles. Next, to Tampa Bay we go. They have a new quarterback for the next 3 weeks. Tampa Bay hosting the Green Bay Packers. It's Bay versus Bay, Bo Bishop.
1: This is, and I haven't been on the Packers like you have been, but this is very much me to think of me as Serrano, and then the little guy, Jobu.
2: Yeah.
1: Like, come on. This is an undrafted rookie quarterback.
2: Because we
1: Packers by a billion. Same. Like, stop it. It's going to be it should be a borderline home game for them anyway. There's going to be a billion Packers fans.
2: The only thing that plays a factor is, of course, the weather. They're supposed to have like some tropical system. Lots of rain.
1: For God's sakes. The whole country. We got bombed this morning. Are we ever going to have – let me ask you this. Are you guys going to play – are we going to play a round of golf individually or anybody in this part of the country where the ball rolls?
0: No.
1: This whole year?
0: Probably
1: or is, are we just plug all year?
0: Air game.
1: It's unbelievable,
0: just,
1: dude.
0: Fly. Yeah.
1: Like, none.
0: Yeah. A little bit yesterday, I was able to get a little bit in the morning. There was I got maybe a courtesy bounce.
1: Wow.
0: But it wasn't – no, it's not like you hit it and it goes
1: no,
0: like,
1: remember the old days this time of year? Like, let's go, baby.
0: Yeah, let's go.
2: Get it. You were worried about losing it in the leaves.
1: That's right.
0: Yeah.
1: No worries about that.
2: No. Next up. To Baltimore we go. The Ratbirds hosting the Tennessee Titans. Trey Hendrickson is out for the Ravens. Ratbirds and Titans. Zagora. Titans are just not very good.
0: The Titans are, but they haven't been terrible. The Eagles beat them at the last second. Last week, let's see.
1: Last week they played the Giants. It was one of the most incompetent football games. They lost 12-7. One of the most incompetent football games you've ever seen.
0: Yeah, the Giants weren't very good, and they lost in that one. I don't know. Lamar's not practicing. He never practices. That feels like a big number. I could see the Ravens just be up 14 and just being like, whatever.
1: Yeah.
0: And cruising up 17 even and being like, whatever. I'm going to take the Titans. That's a lot. That's a lot in the National Football League. I'm going to take the Titans. I think the Ravens win it comfortably, but it's something like 27-17.
1: That would do it. Yeah. There was a play with Cam Ward where he basically just stopped moving in the pocket. Did you see that last week? Basically just stood there.
0: Like a glitch in the Matrix?
1: Yeah, like a glitch. Like just stood there. So there's a lot of frustration with him and the way he's played. This, to me, screams their opener where they lost the Jets 23-10. It just feels like 24-7 Ravens, ho-hum, boring. So I'll go that way.
0: All right.
1: Give me the Ravens.
0: I mean, you're on the side of the better football team. I'll give you that.
1: Yeah. It's a kind of a tricky number for sure.
2: Final one in the early window. This is a must-win game for both teams. And I can say that four games in. The Texans are 0-3. Nico Collins is back, though.
1: Mm.
2: Hey, there you go. Texans hosting the Dallas Cowboys in the battle for Texas supremacy. Shocking. Joey Porter Jr., he's fine. He's good. He's going to play.
1: Who would have saw it coming?
2: Bo, Cowboys in Texas.
1: I don't like the vibes in Houston at all. I just don't. I think
2: I don't
1: it's bad.
0: Is this really the line?
1: It is the line. It is.
0: Is Nico going to play?
1: He is playing.
2: That's what I just said. Thanks
1: he
2: for
1: is
2: paying
1: playing,
2: attention.
1: But I don't, you know.
0: Well, I was reading and I was looking at it. It says, I can't believe they're favored.
1: I know it. I know it. I can't either, which then I would do the opposite thing on that.
0: Yeah.
1: I don't know. I think there's something wrong in Houston. So I like Dallas. I like Dallas winning the game outright. I got them winning 27-20.
0: This is when I'm going to be, like, I think it is football-wise very obvious to take Dallas and the points. It sounds great, but sometimes I just don't, it can't be that
1: easy.
0: It
1: doesn't make that simple, yeah.
0: Are the Texans going to go 0-4? Maybe.
1: I don't know, man.
0: I don't know. If Dallas was, if it was like Dallas minus 1.5, I'd like Dallas so much more.
1: I know.
0: That doesn't make any sense. You're saying, well, hey, you're getting a benefit of 4.5 points. Yeah, they want Dallas to be bet in this game, it feels like to me. So I'm going to say no. You're going to zig. I'm going to zag. Texans.
3: Oh, baby.
0: Get it done. 27-23.
2: All right, we got five games in like 2.5 minutes.
0: Hey, you safe.
2: So here we go. To the late afternoon slate on Sunday. I want to call this the inmate game of the week as a candidate. The Dolphins are 0-3. The Vikings are 3-0. Vikings without Justin Jefferson. He will not play. Vikings, Dolphins, Zagura.
0: This has been one that's worked for us so far.
3: Same.
0: Vikings by a billion.
3: Yep.
2: Up next, we're going to find out how good the Raiders are. They welcome in the Kansas City Chiefs. We might actually find out how good the Chiefs are and their quarterback there, Patrick Mahomes. Raiders and Chiefs from Vegas, Bo.
1: Chiefs win the game. Chiefs absolutely win the game.
0: But
1: frisky Raiders, Chiefs 27,
0: Raiders 24. Like it, same.
2: The Fighting Pedros in the other big game in the afternoon slate. The Fighting Pedros hosting the Denver Broncos. Kevin Harlan on the call of this one in the late game. Zagura.
4: Nerd. Brock Purdy, MVP. Kyle, gangster, genius. Did you see the hook and ladder for 80 yards? A hook and ladder. Nerd. Niners, 37. Denver, 12.
1: Same. Niners. Rolling.
2: Final one in the 4 o'clock window. Chargers. Los Angeles, 0-3 and not showing any signs of life. On the road, visiting the Super Bowl champion Seattle Seahawks. Seahawks' first loss of the year, I believe, last week. Seahawks, Chargers, though.
0: Didn't the Chargers, what did they do last week?
1: Yeah, they lost by 8.
0: They did?
1: I think it was 8. 24 to 20.
0: Hold the 16. Phone. Is that right?
2: Did you write it down wrong?
0: I may have. Maybe we may have gotten one more win.
1: 8. It was 8. Bills 24-16.
0: Let's go. Record update. 12-4. Zagura. 11-5. Bishop.
1: Oh, how about it?
0: That puts us 12-4-8. 12 for me. 5-6.
1: 22.
0: 22.
1: Jeez.
0: Let's go.
1: What a job.
0: So.
1: Oh, we got to go.
0: All right. Seattle by a billion.
1: Samesies.
2: Not waiting up all day for this one. Lions at Panthers. Panthers decimated their roster last week here. Bo.
1: NBC is in the region. He is, of course, a famous Carolina supporter. Behind the Browns, of course. Panthers outright.
0: I think Detroit 31, Carolina 28, and on. And we can do Monday night later.
2: Yes, we'll do it Monday.
1: Yeah, look forward to it. Have a great weekend. Enjoy being 1-0, kids, all weekend
2: long.
1: Enjoy
2: being in first place.
1: It's a good time
2: to be alive. Take that, pukers.
1: We're back Monday. Cleveland Browns Daily, 850 ESPN Cleveland.
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29: I was telling them, like, y'all, they were talking crazy. I'm like, y'all double-teaming, y'all sliding, y'all garbage. I was talking crazy to them. I don't got no respect for anybody that plays too dirty and that does too much extra after the game. Excuse my French. So I can't wait to see them again. It's going to be a good time when I see them again.

0: left to right towards the doghouse. Shotgun from the 37 of the Browns. Pressure. And he's going down. Aaron Rodgers sacked back at the 46. Yard line, it's Malik Collins. Rodgers shotgun, Brown showing pressure. It brings Schlesinger, they pick him up. Rodgers throwing deep downfield, intercepted. Denzel Ward's got it at the 44 of the Browns. Third and goal from the 2, shotgun. Quinshon motions out, they go empty. Steelers jump, there's a flag. Free play, throw, end zone, caught, touchdown. Harold Bennett, everybody. We're tied at 24. Sunahara. The long snapper, Bohorquez kneels at the 46. Snap, hold, kick, it's up, and it is good! With 10 seconds to go, Andre Smith, 56 yards, 27-24 Browns.
1: I mean, he said he could make it, so I said, well, go kick it and make it. I said, no pressure, but they're going to have the ball about midfield with one of the best kickers in the history of the NFL. No pressure. I'm joking. I didn't say that to him. I was thinking that, though. I'm like, shit. I hope he makes it.
0: Browns showing a four-man pressure. Rodgers waiting for it. Waiting for it. Play clock at 3. At 2, has it at 1. Rodgers rolling right. He might go Hail Mary. Rodgers steps up and lets it fly. Deep downfield, and it is intercepted. Grant Delpit, and there is your game winner!
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3: 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On a Victory Friday, you are listening to World's Team Daily. I am merely Bo. It's the great Z, and it's a great day to be alive, brother.
4: Let's go!
5: Hello! We are Chesty and Vesty today.
4: Look at
5: here.
4: Us. Look at us.
5: Look at us.
4: Woo!
5: On Cleveland Browns Daily. Chris, why wouldn't cool. we be? The talk of the town. The talk of the NFL world. 3-1.
4: Come
5: first
4: on.
5: Place in the AFC North. I mean, that was fun. And the great Andrew Siciliano, the Orange Jacket, who will join us in segment 2, was saying that, you know, we haven't had that kind of a vibe in that building since a Thursday night in 23.
4: Mm-hmm.
5: The Jets. Jim calls us going to the playoffs. The party afterwards in the city was awesome. You had that vibe again last night, and this team's still not making it easy. They're still not.
4: No,
5: they're still not. And the thing is, we're not firing on all cylinders. So we're still a lot of Browns hurting Browns.
4: Lots.
5: And yet, when this team needs to win, they win. They know what to do. Since in the Super Bowl era,
4: mm-hmm.
5: Deshaun Watson is now the first quarterback with a game-winning drive in 3 straight games since Brian Sipe in 79.
4: Jeez, how about that synergy?
5: Wild.
4: That's pretty good.
5: It's exciting.
4: That's quite good. Yeah, I think that's where we have to start because I had freshman football last night, so I was listening to you guys on the way over, and you guys did such a great job in the lead-up and then the build-up and in the before the game had even started, and you took a beat. For a crowd, and I was like, I wonder what he's taking a beat for. And you said, that's for Deshaun Watson. And I really think that it, I mean, there's a million things here. I mean, Schmidt just having ice water in his veins and just no big deal, 56 yards, dead eye, crazy. Incredible plays out of our defensive line. You're right, Browns hurting Browns, all of those things. The two rookie receivers are just dudes.
5: They're dudes.
4: We knew they were dudes as soon as we saw them. We're like, geez, those guys are ready to go. But this is about Deshaun, and this is one of the most improbable sports stories that I can recall what has happened here. And the first half that he played last night was as good as I've ever seen him play football. Not even just here, and I'm not saying it's better than, again, for example, the first half against Kansas City in the playoffs when he was with Houston. He had some incredible games. Andrew mentioned a game he had in Green Bay, and I remember that too. He had a game against Seattle, I remember, early in his career that was nuts. This was as good as that. To be 180 and, what, 14-17 for half and a pick, and he was scrambling, making moves with his feet, legs, believed in everything that he saw, ripped it. Some uneasy moments in the second half. The interception's not on him. It got tipped at the line, obviously. The fumble you can't have. The near-second fumble you definitely can't have. But the rip on the throw to Judy on the final drive is an all-time rip. Folks, if you don't have access to the All-22, I'm sure it'll find its way around. Maybe it's even found
5: Browns
4: its way.
5: Browns Film Breakdown posted it.
4: They got it?
5: Today.
4: Good. Yeah. Okay. So find it. Find it. It's the size of a pinhole, and he fit a football through it.
5: And if it wasn't, it was going to be picked.
4: No margin for error.
5: Zero. None. And absolutely ripped it. He was decisive. I mean, we had a stretch where we go four plays, 56 yards, touchdown, four plays, 74 yards, touchdown, 11 plays, 62 yards, touchdown. And on the two four-play drives, three of the four plays resulted in first downs, and a touchdown counts as resulting in a first down. And then in the 11-play drive, five of them did. We were just boom, boom, boom, boom, boom. And we come out in the second half, and you got that great drive where you're running it. And, you know, it's one of those things. In hindsight, it's 2020. You know, it's no coincidence to me that the 28-yard touchdown run by Jaleel McLaughlin, they ran to the side where T.J. Watt would have been when he wasn't in the game.
4: Yep.
5: When you run those read options with T.J. Watt being the one that you leave free, there is a risk for peril. He is unblocked. And he obviously read that. And really, Deshaun had no good decision other than maybe just a crumple to the ground.
4: Yeah.
5: Because if he handed it off, he might have just taken the handoff. And if he kept it, obviously he knocked the ball out there. But then it just gets nervy because you think, okay, we're going to go score, and, ooh, look at that. What is this?
6: Is this it?
7: That's the play.
4: Yeah, that's it. What? Oh, my God. The show has jumped up a notch. Here it is. KC cleared it, and then,
5: holy
4: geez.
5: Moly. Asante Samuel thinks he got a PBU. So he's looking for – I mean, he puts that
4: look
5: right
4: at him
5: over
4: celebrating
5: Patrick.
4: Like he got it.
5: He thought he broke the pass up. I mean, that is over – Queen
6: by it.
5: Millimeter. It's just an absolutely great throw. By the way, we're watching this. One of the stories all night here today, and I realize on the one play, and I think if we ever were to watch that one too, you could show why it happened. But how about the pass pro on that? Let's watch it. Watch it again. Run the pass pro one more time. They try to run a little game over here. Titus Howard and Austin Barber say no thanks. Whipler goes one-on-one with Cam Hayward after he gets passed over from Zion. Oh, I'm sorry, it's the two of them. He pushed him down. But what about Zion at the end of that one to Alex Highsmith? So Fano's one-on-one. Gets a little chip. He stones him. And then Zion's like, hey, thank you very much. Just
6: that's cool, man.
5: A great play. Our line did an incredible job. On the one that was tipped in watching it back, I think Titus Howard thought Quinshon was going to do a little bit more of a chip coming through that hole.
4: Yeah.
5: And so maybe a little miscommunication there, which is a shame. But when it's all of a sudden, it's tense. And he's able to get them from the 34 down to the Steelers 26. You get a field goal, and then when you need it, we go seven plays, 41 yards, get the field goal, win the game. Incredible. We have not played 60 minutes in a game on offense yet, but you're seeing stretches that are really exciting. The second half in Tampa, the first half in this game.
4: Yeah.
5: Where if we play for 60 minutes like that, this defense is legit, and we could talk about what Mike Rutenberg's doing, and we will, and the defensive line, and just everything that's going on in this game. But if we can put together 60 minutes on offense, we can be scoring in the 30s, and we might be able to start like not having it have to be for the third straight week a game-winning drive. For the third straight week, the defense has to stop them.
4: Buddy, if we don't commit 14 penalties for 88 yards, how chesty are we? I mean, we're doing this despite ourselves.
5: Yes.
4: You shouldn't win this way.
5: No.
4: The way that we're winning, you should not win this way.
5: No.
4: But in regard to Deshaun, and I think that throw that we just had, if you're watching us on the stream,
5: great job
4: out of you guys on that last series, that throw, and there were others similar to it, especially in the first half of the game, that were you're just playing. And it reminded me of the line in Top Gun Maverick, don't think, just do. Like, he's not – I brought this up last week in regard to his pocket presence, how he's comfortable being uncomfortable in the pocket. I noticed that last week in the game against Carolina. He was fine. There was nothing jittery. When all of a sudden stuff came around him, he was calm, comfortable, eyes up, keep it, step here, advance, all of those things. Now, what I saw last night was, oh, now that's happening with the arm.
5: Oh, yeah.
4: It's just instinct. It's just, this is where they're supposed to be, rip it. And he did it time and time again. And it's, dude, this is a remarkable, just a sports story. I can't recall someone who hasn't played in 2 years that had two Achilles and everything. Everybody knows all the history of all of it. I was trying to think of it this morning. The only thing I could kind of come up with, but I don't know if he missed that much time, was like, maybe like, was there a time with Grant Hill where he was, you know, had kind of a and different circumstances and injuries.
5: There's a lot
4: and
5: of psychological portion to this as well.
4: There 100% is a big cycle, and there would be, right?
5: Yeah.
4: Maybe it's like Tiger.
5: It could
4: maybe that's like the Tiger thing. Not saying necessarily that he was ever not comparing Tiger. The greatness, yeah. Just saying that like sometimes you lose your fastball and you don't ever get it back. Sometimes you lose your fastball and it does come back. And as I'm watching this thing last night, one of the boys said it to me, I can't remember which one. It was pandemonium at our house, just I'm sure like it was for you guys. I can't even imagine. Can't wait to talk to you guys about that. But one of the boys said, "Dad, DeSean back?" I said, "I think he might."
5: He's
4: back, dude.
5: Think about, and this is how amazing sports are. This is how amazing the NFL in particular is with its rhythm. At halftime in Tampa Bay, and then Tampa scores, they go up 16-6 in the third quarter. He goes 17-21, I think, for .193 and 2 touchdowns to win that game at that point. When he takes the field for that first time prior to doing that in that third quarter, it had to be in some portion of his mind that if I don't get this right, I might never start a game in the NFL again, period.
4: Yeah, I think that's fair.
5: And he has that second half. And then he gets it done in against Carolina. And now he gets it done here. And you saw the confidence. We talked about in the broadcast. He hasn't looked that calm or confident in the pocket in the entire time that he's been a Cleveland Brown. Period.
4: I don't know if I know you guys have all the monitors, and I'm sure they had some of this stuff, but on the TV copy, oftentimes you would see him, even if he missed something, you would see him with a big smile, like jawing at TJ. Like that happened. They were constantly back and forth a little bit. No, we haven't seen that.
5: No.
4: We have not seen that. No. That's a different level of confidence. Even as he was watching the final drive, they kept cutting to him as they were watching the final drive with Raj and those guys. They went to tie it, and God, we got a lot to talk about on that. Even with that, it was matter of fact, give me my helmet, let's go. Like, total confidence, total belief, and you can see the belief that this team has in him. Before the final knee down, with everybody bouncing around, like he's in the middle of all of that.
5: Oh, yeah. His teammates love him. I think
4: do.
5: A lot of people didn't. A lot of people had the absolute wrong idea of what happened, and I think, you know, in retrospect, because it's worked out, you wouldn't do anything differently. But I think had DeSean been getting all the reps in training camp, we might have had a little bit of a faster start to this season on the offensive side. I don't know defensively if we would have been able to do any better against Trevor Lawrence and the Jags, who had a great game plan that week. But I do think we would have done a little bit better offensively. He's finally getting all the reps. You're seeing his confidence grow, all of it. And what they did was very valuable for Shador Sanders. I mean, and that's no surprise at all. Todd Monken has said that many times. But DeSean's got something to him. And we'll talk about Jerry Jeudy because – no matter what people think of, you know, how he has performed, or in this case, you know, not. And really, I think he had one target in the last two games prior to this week. Oh, baby.
4: Rocket ship.
5: Oh, baby.
4: Rocket ship.
5: Load the rocket ship with the fuel. Yeah. We're going to go right like this.
4: Ooh.
5: Very smooth.
4: Yeah.
5: A little elevation. Ah. Yeah. Climb. We're in the climb.
4: That's it right
5: yeah,
4: there.
5: Yeah, baby. That. Guy was a Pro Bowler in 2024.
4: Yeah.
5: 1,200-yard season. He was a first-round pick out of Alabama. He won the Biletnikoff Award there. You know, he's a proud man. Nobody likes to be a wide receiver in the NFL and not get a catch or not get a target.
4: Yep.
5: And DeSean went to him during the week and said, "I'm going to need you at some point."
4: Yeah.
5: "I'm going to need you at some point, and I know you're going to be ready." And you think about him ripping that ball there to him making that catch with a guy draped on his back.
4: Mm-hmm.
5: And then he has another one on that drive that is the one that really gets us into field goal range. Whether people, you know, when he catches the first one and it's like, "Oh, look, I've got the football." And I think you could look at that one of two ways. I'd look at it as like, "Oh, man, I've caught a football." Being funny, a little tongue-in-cheek, but also a little like, "Yeah, I still can play. Like, give me the ball a little more."
4: Yeah.
5: But to make those plays on the final drive, and to have DeSean now to be so comfortable. And that's part of, we talked about this. When you are not the starting quarterback and you are in a quarterback competition, you can't go have those conversations. It's not your team. This is DeSean Watson's team. And he can go have those conversations. And he obviously got some buy-in right there because the proof was in the pudding what Jerry Jeudy put out there on the field in a very, very critical moment.
4: Yep.
5: Gosh, there's so much that's so fun about this game. But his story right now, his DeSean, as you pointed out, is one of the – it's an incredible story. And, you know, after the Jags game, the thought that he, we would announce the offense and he would be the last guy out and get an ovation seemed a little far-fetched.
4: Oh, yeah.
5: And now it happened, and then he delivered on it. I mean, I could tell you, of course, it got nervy. That just seems to be the way of this football team right now. But when we're up 21-7, we had those back-to-back-to-back possessions where we looked like we were the greatest show on turf.
4: Yeah.
5: I mean, the place was rocking.
4: Yeah.
5: It was electric. It was like watching a video game.
4: Yep.
5: It was awesome. And so we know that's there.
4: It's there.
5: With this group. And by the way, not to like talk too much about how the sausage made, we're still not doing what we're supposed to do all the time.
4: No.
5: So we're overcoming a lot of self-inflicted wounds that show up in penalties and that manifest themselves in other ways. So when we finally do that, I think we have a chance to be a really good offense. And I'll tell you what, Todd Monken is a heck of an offensive coach.
4: Oh, man.
5: Todd Monken, and it just so happens, which is very good for Deshaun, a lot of his roots are in things that Deshaun is really comfortable with. At halftime of the game, I was talking, just happened to time up our trip to the loo, as they would call it across the pond, with Kirk Herbstreit.
4: Yep.
5: And so we talked kind of from there back to the broadcast area. And he noted, he goes, he looks like Houston Deshaun. He said, Munkin's doing such a great job scheming up. We had the same conversation about how, oh, it's like when Boston's over there in the 3-by-1s, it's like DeAndre Hopkins. He's so comfortable with that.
4: Yep.
5: You know, I said on that one big third down where it was the stop and he put it right on the – I said that's the first completion he had in the first preseason game against Chicago in basically the exact same situation.
4: Yep.
5: They have a natural chemistry. He's very comfortable with this. Athletically, he's making plays. Had another 20-yard run in this one, 21-yarder. He had a third down where he had to beat Brisker, stiff arms him, picks up the first down. We end up getting a field goal on that.
4: That was an unbelievable play when he gets the stiff arm.
5: If he doesn't, we're like, it's panic time, baby.
4: Total. It was a massive play, and it was what – that's the other – I mean, he had the multiple Achilles, and he took – it was so smart for him not to play at the end of last season and to just sit it out, just get all the way back. And you can tell that with each game, each snap, he's getting more belief in what his body can do. And right now, he's not, that's why I said, stop, think, don't think, just do. He's not thinking about anything right now. He's just playing football, something he's done his whole life. And he has a coach who sees it similarly to him.
5: Yes.
4: And so he is so damn comfortable out there with what he's doing. And I see no hesitation in anything he does.
5: I think what happened for him was in Tampa at that moment, he did know that he was playing for his football future.
4: Yeah.
5: And I think he made a conscious decision to say, this is it, I got to go down guns a-blazing. I got to play free. I got to rip it. And it's one of the things that's easy to say, but maybe harder to do. But I think when you're fully backed up against the wall, he was able to do it. I think in the first home game, he was nervy about playing in front of that crowd.
4: Yeah.
5: And in the first half, you could tell he was trying to be a little too perfect,
4: too
5: aiming
4: precise.
5: It and not able to play. And then when it gets down to it, all right, now I got to just let it rip. So he's been better there. When he can just get, and we had it obviously in the first half, I knew he was going to start fast. I talked to him on the field for you. I just sensed it. I was like, okay, he's comfortable, he's ready.
4: Yep.
5: You know, and the reality was in the third quarter was such a weird quarter for both teams because they had the ball in the third quarter. They went what, 3 and out, 3 and out, and then 5 plays, 10 yards, punt. They did nothing offensively, and yet somehow that quarter evaporated, even though all we did was go 5 plays, 8 yards and punt, and then 8 plays, 34 yards, and that's when we had the fumble because we were just running it. We really didn't throw it in the third quarter, which
4: no.
5: Maybe in retrospect, and we had the one drive where we were moving it a little bit on the ground, but he was throwing it so well. Like, let's pick up chunks. Let's step on the throat a little bit.
4: Yeah.
5: But it really is a remarkable thing. And like I said, it's kind of just the beauty of sport and that's happening. Now, we've talked for 20 minutes, and I cannot go another minute without talking about this defense and what they're doing.
4: So you lose Mason early.
5: Yep.
4: And you hear the news on that. It'll be week to week. So he dodged a bullet.
5: Bigly
4: on that one. So it's a week to week on that. You lose Mason early. You have Mike Hall goes in as well. And it's kind of like, who's left? Who do we have
5: Malik
4: to rush?
5: Collins and Aiden Huntington.
4: I know that.
5: You know that. We had two defensive tackles, though. That's it.
4: That's it. That's the list. know, like all of a sudden we get guys getting pressure, and the boys are like, Dad, who's this? Who's this? And I'm like, well, this is we're in the depth here, boys. This is into the depth chart at this point. And what they have been able to do, and Tyson Campbell, you know, missed last week's game. Obviously, you were right in terms of the way that they would play that. They have the sense, and I really want you to speak on this more than me because you were able to watch so much of the film stuff, but to go from a predominantly zone week one against Jacksonville to what felt like almost entirely man last night, he is figuring out what works for his guys too, and they've been incredible.
7: They were the number one man team in the league, and that's really the story of this game for the most part. We just plastered, and we had the safety, Emmanuel McNeil Warren, when he was in the post, dive, crash down so hard on those crossers.
4: Oh.
7: And we were able to plaster on the outside. Now, Rodgers is going to make a couple beautiful throws, and he did late to DK. Good coverage from Campbell on both of them.
4: It really was.
7: Really, really good throws. But, yeah, we are very much into who we are. And how about this? In a game in which Mason Graham goes down, in a game in which, obviously, we know this is the post-Miles Garrett era, we had five sacks. Three of them by the defensive tackles. Malik Collins got his first of the season. Aiden Huntington got his first full sack of his career. Mike Hall, post-injury, comes back Willis Reed style and gets a sack.
4: He did.
7: We had 10 quarterback hits, three by Aiden Huntington, who played the most that he's played, you know, in his career in a single game. By the way, had another sack that was called back on a like hands to the face when Sam Williams had his back and just kind of reached his hand up and got a face mask. So Aiden Huntington would have had two sacks, four quarterback hits. We had seven tackles for a loss in this game. You talk about good tight coverage, man coverage. We had eight passes defensed in this game as a team. I mean, they were all over the field playing great football. This line, and without Miles Garrett, I was asked about this earlier today. I think at times it was, well, Miles is going to get there, and everything's about setting up Miles. He's the greatest ever. Like, should, yes. Now we have to rush as a team. It is team rush. There's way more games that we're playing. We're showing so many more exotic blitz looks. We're using our linebackers. Quincy Williams, who is a very good blitzer. Carson Schlesinger is a very good blitzer. They're being used to help create pressure. We're doing an unbelievable job, and I know that even after the game, Aaron Rodgers talked with Coach Rudenberg, and was really impressed by all the variety of things we did that even had somebody who's a 42-year-old and has seen a lot.
4: Yeah.
7: There's still some things that he hadn't seen before.
4: Yep.
7: And so that's a heck of a job from a game planning standpoint and from a coaching standpoint. Those guys love them. They play fast. If there's one play that I think symbolizes what this team is, and it doesn't show up as anything other than a tackle in the stat sheet, it's a swing pass out to Darnell Washington, who's 6'7", 800 pounds, and is – I don't know why they don't throw it to him more, to be honest with you.
4: Like, I don't either. Like, I feel like he's kind of unguardable.
7: Yes. I mean, they finally did in the red zone. It was just like anytime they could, it was like just throw it to this guy, which
4: like,
7: seems to make a lot of sense.
4: Yeah.
7: But he throws it out to him. Schlesinger at first kind of tries to tackle him like a normal person, and Washington's kind of like, no, no, no, small man. You're not doing that.
4: Defensive rookie of the year.
7: Yeah, but that's how big this guy is.
4: I know.
7: And then Carson's like, okay, fine. I'm just going to go on the ground, and I'm grabbing your leg, and I'm not letting go. You're not going anywhere.
4: Yep.
7: And six Browns swarm him and knock him back.
4: Yep.
7: And they play fast. They play physical. They play for each other. It was It's awesome. It's infectious. It's genuine. Getting to go in the locker room after the game last night was so fun.
4: Yeah, yeah.
7: This defense is awesome. And then, of course, we got to talk about the three gentlemen in the Canadian tuxedos.
4: Well, hold on just a sec before you get to that. I had two things I wanted to
7: Good.
4: Emmanuel
7: Running the show.
4: Emmanuel McNeil Warren.
7: Dude, closing speed looks like different.
4: Dude,
7: he goes
4: when
7: in a different speed.
4: They called it. Initially, they called it pass interference,
7: which is outrageous.
4: And Todd was losing his mind going, it's bang, bang, it's bang, bang. And good for people talking about it.
7: They got that right.
4: Yes. They went, you know what? Not. He got there at the exact same time.
7: And he has a right to the ball.
4: Dude, he's coming like a missile on that play downhill. All right, fourth and goal. So Hickman had Washington the play before. Then we sub in McNeil Warren.
7: They're both there. They're all in.
4: They're all in. And so now
7: they're the two.
4: They're the two. We're there
7: at the point.
4: So Washington swims him, right?
7: McNeil Warren. Yep.
4: Yeah, he swims him, and he kind of gets kind of. It didn't even feel like I thought it was borderline pass interference, but as it's happening, I'm just going, "Oh God, really?" On fourth and goal, or fourth and 10.
7: And he recovered. Now,
4: and he did recover.
7: Probably the hand on the hip.
4: It was probably, but like Washington, it was a swim move. He swam over him, which he initiated the contact of it. And I'm like, really? This is what we're gonna.
7: Well, and he gets back in. He actually deflects the pass with his hand.
4: He does.
7: And Hickman's right there at the same time. That pass was not being completed.
4: No.
7: If anything, I thought maybe they could have called a legal contact, but it was certainly not pass interference because what they threw the flag on, we watched it back in the booth. He had not yet released the ball, so that's not pass interference.
4: Right.
7: So which would have been a few more yards. Now they go and they get the touchdown, whatever, and then we have, you know, another. You can't jump off sides on. From the two. And then Rodgers, I'm sure you saw afterwards, Mr. Siciliano, and you did as well. He just got up there and he snuck in him. That was his own.
4: That was his own call. Yeah.
7: He's like, oh, wait, there's nobody over there.
4: There's nobody here. I'm just going to fall in the end zone.
7: But from the 2 yard line, that doesn't happen.
4: You can't do it from the two.
7: No,
4: it opened up everything. So then that leads to is what we started this with, which is the incredible throw to Judy. And then, okay, can we get three? And then we take a sack. Like, again, sometimes Browns hurt Browns, man.
7: Well, we run it.
4: We throw it on 3rd and 8. It doesn't run the
7: But we also
4: again.
7: Took a timeout.
4: I know it.
7: It was set up that once we were in field goal range, that there was no way for them to have anything happen from a Steelers standpoint for them to get the football, and the game would end off the foot of Andre Schmidt. Either we win or we'd go to overtime.
4: Fine, right.
7: Those were the only outcomes.
4: There was no scenario where they get the ball back.
7: No, there were probably some people, but in the crowd who remembered a Monday night game against the Ravens where we were in that exact scenario where it was just, okay, we're kicking a field goal to win or it's going to go to overtime. And then they blocked it and ran back for a touchdown. But that doesn't happen to Andre Schmidt.
4: Not to Andre Schmidt, buddy.
7: Not to Andre Schmidt.
4: That sucker was good from 66.
7: So I guess I've heard sources have told me on some type of TrackMan data that was good from 70. So how about that? So that's a big ball right there. Big moment. Winds were whipping. He hits a right-to-left ball, and those all went left to right because the winds were whipping. So I got to go in there afterwards. The three amigos are all together. Sunahar is like so juiced. He's like, what a week from Cleveland. You know, he's from Bay.
4: Yeah.
7: Can't wait for the Guardians on Saturday. Like, he was loving it. He was, what a week this is for Cleveland. Bohorquez and I had a little joke about something that we joke about from time to time and how fun it was to see him hit 81 yards.
4: It was fun. 81-yard punt was fun.
7: He's like, that was pretty good. And then I'm talking to Andre, and he said the one that was actually a lot harder, and we noted on the broadcast, is where they basically we ran the clock down. So he was in the position for like 15 seconds being like, where's the ball coming? And then he's like, I'm standing here forever. I can't miss it now, but also this is not normal. And then he kind of like pulled it, but the wind brought it back. So he was laughing. But he's like, when I went there, he's like, I knew if I hit a good ball, I was going to make it. And it's funny. I said it was so cool. I was watching on the screen because it's hard to tell from our angle if the ball goes through the uprights. You know from the crowd reaction,
4: you
7: just really can't see. So I watch on the TV because I can tell. And as soon as he hits it, I know that it's good. And he's just like, right away. He knew it was good. And I said to him, I told him he made that little pose. He's like, I blacked out. I don't even remember like what happened in that moment. But this is what I love about him. He's like, I'm like, dude, you guys got to just go out there and go on West 6th, toast to the town or whatever. He's like, I'm pretty boring. He said, I just want to go home and have some Mitchell's ice cream.
4: Mitchell's
7: the Cuyahoga Valley Crunch, I think, is the flavor. Is that what he said?
4: It's a great ice cream.
7: He's like, I'm just going to go home and have some ice cream. I'm like, you know what? You deserve it, brother. Whatever you want. It was funny because we talked this week. We had him. He was the guest on the Todd Monken show. And, you know, everybody's a little superstitious. I've got a great friend, Grant Davis, says, I'm not superstitious. I'm a little bit stitious. And so, you know, it's like when a pitcher's on a no-hitter, nobody talks about the no-hitter. We don't talk about the streak. We do on the booth because Mr. Siciliano and I don't believe in jinxes.
4: Yep.
7: And it was great right before he first hit the first field goal. I'm like, you know, and he hasn't missed a kick at all this year. And Gibbs is like, you ruined it.
8: Dan Tracy turns and slowly looks at me, and he's like, what is he doing?
7: We've said it before every kick this year. It doesn't matter. He's impervious.
4: He's impervious to it. Doesn't matter.
7: But for him to hit that, the 56-yarder was awesome. It just was – it's incredible. And it was we were joking afterwards, like, I really wish it got to be the walk-off, like, time expires. I said, it would have been like Lucas – where you're on people's shoulders and they're bouncing you down the field and everything. They looked at me like I had like three heads.
4: No
7: like
4: point of reference on Lucas.
7: Check it out someday if you want to watch a horrible football movie. But
4: he hasn't missed a kick since October 26th.
7: New England.
4: Yep.
7: Yeah, and they've changed the rules because clearly there was cheating going on in New England.
4: Yeah, there was. It was special. It was a very, very special night. It's now 6 out of 7 at home against Pittsburgh
7: awesome.
4: For your Cleveland Browns. 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